0: Hey, yo, some of that gangsta Spring Hill shit. Come on, man.
1: People of the city, stop fooling yourself. Crime rules the streets, who the hell else? All the police have gone out to play, cause for enough cold cash to look the other way. Look at the cars as they roll by, Benzes, Ferraris, trucks up high. Beepers connecting players to big time deals. With all of this technology, who needs to steal? Just live a life of leisure every night and day, and you're living proof that crime does pay. Your life is dangerous and reckless. You eat fly guys and girls for breakfast. You're a titan of the nuclear age. Your muscles flex with the Uzi or 12 gauge. And you love the game, that's why you boast.

0: shit. 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
1: Now when I say high rollers, I mean the best. 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

bankrolls to take, two pockets to carry. Cruising in the 500 Benz sedan with their system peaked out, rockin' pushy man. Yes, the fashion's high but hard to beat. They buy the Gucci at Gucci's, not the swap meet. Eat very well, much client.

Oh yes, I'm here to tell you females also roll. 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Gangsters to the max, our marks will be taxed. These girls drive Ferraris, not Cadillacs. Respect is demanded, most men don't understand until they peep the huge bank.

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1: Hello and welcome to the Old School Boombox on Mad Wasp Radio. I'm Dan Leister, bringing a hip-hop electro track from the 1980s and the 90s, and sometimes more recent. Ice-T kicked off the show in High Rollers. In a little bit, we'll get to your requests, including another jam session. But first, the Automatic MCs will start the first double play.

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0: The Boyan.
1: The Boyan. That was the Sinisters of Sound and the Boyas Fears. Before that was the Automatic MCs and Watch Me Now off of their Critical Beatdown album. Curtis Blow is going to lead off the Night of Your Requests.

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2: Crisp blow that often out of your requests, and if I ruled the world, and that was a request by @HelenTweeter on Twitter. 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Do you know what time it is? 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
3: the Jam Session.

Prince kicked off the jam session and Why You Wanna Treat Me So Bad, and as requested by William Barlow. And that was followed by Alexander O'Neill and What's Missing, and as requested by AkramerGirl74 on Twitter. And to round out the jam session was George Benson and Love Times Love, and as requested by @FootyChristine on Twitter. Another bad creation is going to start the next double play of your requests.

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1: Edit.
2: That was Jurassic 5 and J.U. And that's a request by @GaryK80 on Twitter. And that followed Another Bad Creation and Playground. And that's a request by Kathleen Lacey. Here is Sir Mix-a-Lot coming right at ya by request.

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1: That was Run DMC and Mary Mary, and that was requested by Lisa Collins. And that followed Sir Mix-a-Lot and Posse on Broadway, and that was requested by Carrie Hayes. Well, it's coming up to the end of the show. Don't forget to get your request in and I'll be glad to play them. Just send me a tweet at OS Boombox using the hashtag OS Boombox or even message the show's Facebook page. I have enough time for one more track and I'll leave you with the Megatron Crushing Crew and the Bass That Ate Miami. Please be safe and thank you so very much for listening. Until next week. See ya!
2: Yeah. And now, ladies and gentlemen,

Far out in the uncharted backwaters of the unfashionable end of the western spiral arm of the galaxy lies a small, unregarded yellow sun. Orbiting this at a distance of roughly 92 million miles is an utterly insignificant little blue-green planet, whose ape-descended life forms are so primitive that they still believe that electing inept and rather vacuous world leaders, some of them orange, is a pretty neat idea. On this planet, on a small and unremarkable island, there is a patch of Earth upon which sits a shed containing two radio presenters and a radio show. This show has now become widely regarded in the more fashionable galactic circles as one of the most influential and more popular radio

0: No.
1: Well, go on then. That's fine.
0: No, I'm not doing Terry Wogan or anything like that. No. We're gonna crack on with the show as normal. We're not gonna make fun of anybody.
1: Oh no!
0: Live or dead. So anyway, welcome to the show, everyone.
1: You still got that laugh?
0: I've still got that laugh. Yeah.
1: Yeah.
0: Oh dear. And we'll talk as we go along, find out what's gone on this last couple of weeks, because we've repeated the chat. Oh, sorry, this is the perfume development with myself, Mr. Steve, and you, who keeps leaving.
1: Did you hear that then?
0: Yeah, what was that?
1: Like somebody else was there.
0: Ooh.
1: Like somebody else was listening in.
0: Probably. Well,
1: yeah, I mean, we can't have listeners to this show.
0: No, the terrible idea. Who on earth thought of that? We're trying to have a nice conversation, play some music, and people just listen. I mean, God, blimey, Gov. Right, excuse me. That was the Gentle People grooving.
1: Grooving with you, intergalactic mix.
0: Yeah.
1: Well, one would assume that that's from a 12-inch.
0: Do you think?
1: I would have thought so. The fact that it's nearly 10 minutes long.
0: Assuming it was pressed onto vinyl.
1: It was. It would have been pressed onto vinyl because it would have been a club track.
0: A club track. I've got loads of vinyl.
1: Well, I mean, you keep telling us, yeah.
0: Bought some more this week.
1: Yeah. Shoes, belts, underpants. Yeah.
0: I know, they're all vinyl.
1: All vinyl. Yeah. Yeah.
0: Not in this heat. Not very comfy. No. But anyway, moving on. Then. How's your week been since we've not done this for a fortnight? Since the infamous jazz show?
1: I've been all jazzed out.
0: Hey, did you go to the jazz fest?
1: No, I didn't.
0: We were supposed to meet up and you welched on me.
1: Yeah, no. Well, we got, the wife had got friends down and, yeah.
0: Well, you could have come out.
1: No. She wouldn't do that.
0: It was all on my own on the Monday. There was no one coming out to play. All right. Okay.
1: Didn't you put a call out for people to meet up with you in town?
0: No, I did that. Well, that was anyway. I mean, that was great. I mean, we went out on the Saturday. Well, I did after work. They'd all been out Friday and Saturday anyway the other day. And I finished work and went straight to a local pub called The Railway in Nantwich, which didn't require a wristband. There you go. And the Guinness was still the same price as normal. And so, so that was good. And then we went into the little village of Shavington for a house party for 2 nights.
1: Oh, Shavington, I say.
0: I'll say a house party for 2 nights. It kind of went to the early hours and then drifted away, then back again on the Sunday to the early hours and sort of, you know, it was good.
1: Oh, right.
0: Yeah. So anyway, moving on. We had lots of music. So there you go. Right, so never mind. So
1: so were you networking?
0: Was I networking? No, I was with all my mates.
1: Oh, right. I thought you were networking.
0: No, I don't network anymore. I've got nothing to network apart from the Wi-Fi. Anyway, right, come on, moving on. Right, Silver Owls is a submission that we've got up next. This band, what can you tell me about them?
1: This is from an EP that's out on May the 6th. New band, members well known to the music scene in Ireland and further afield, with John Haggis Hegarty. Vocals and drums, and Eddie Butt, guitars and bass, both founding members of Irish indie stalwarts Emperor of Ice Cream. John's also released music with Speckled Dove.

0: Oops. Band of Clouds and Gammy Origami. There's a good name for
1: that. I like the name of that one.
0: Yeah, well, Eddie is also a member of Dark Wave Favourites Arctic Lights. Ooh. So anyway, this is out next week.
1: Great.
0: Silver Owls and Serpentine.
1: Okie dokie. Well, here you are, folks. Just for you.

0: Okay. Make it that way. I like it. It's good. It's worthy of the show, otherwise we'll put it in. Bearing in mind that most of the music we've put in this evening was kind of lastminute.com. But and so I've not really had a chance to listen to all of it, to be honest. But yeah, you know, we'll get there. But that's fine. We like the submissions. We have got an email address which we should start telling them about again if they have trouble getting hold of us. But most people tend to get on the Facebook page, don't they? So
1: I believe so, yeah.
0: We are the perfumedallotment@gmail.com if you're interested in sending us something. But there. Right. Oh, you do. Because you sent it to me.
1: I did,
0: on an email. Yeah, you did.
1: I sent it to you on an email.
0: No, I think it's the
1: with
0: guy.
1: With a group.
0: It might be the guy that says, if you like Tom Petty, great. If you don't, we need to
1: right. Okay.
0: Because I remember it, but I can't remember his name. But if it is that one, that might be Serpentine. I don't know. But it's on an email you sent me. So go find it, because I can't be bothered. Because I've done all the hard work for the show.
1: You've done all of this.
0: Yeah, I have.
1: Okay, all those years.
0: Do you want to just
1: pause for a moment?
0: Oh, I can do that. Yeah, you know. I mean,
1: but you're not going to, are you?
0: Well, I'll cut this out if you want. I mean, it's no
1: okay.
0: problem. It's a debut. It's a fantastic new. It's the fantastic new symbol. Single. Evan, is it Evan Mac?
1: If you're a fan of Tom Petty,
0: it's Evan McFarlane.
1: Yes, it is. Yeah.
0: Yes.
1: Yeah. Or Ewan?
0: Is it Ewan? I haven't got my glasses.
1: Ewan. Ewan McFarlane. All those years.
0: Right. Ewan
1: on
0: McFarlane.
1: Royal Stag Records.
0: Like Danny Watson sent it, so I haven't really read it properly.
1: Yeah. Radio date. It can be played now. Streaming date: 13th of May. Impact date: 3rd of June.
0: Right.
1: From his debut solo album, Always Everlong.
0: Good.
1: Okay. Right.
0: And this is quite good as well. So I do fib sometimes when I say I haven't listened to some of these. Some of the ones, the submissions I have to vet.

0: Right, okay, French guys, or French, this is French, aujourd'hui, can have you goodbye. Oh dear, it's got quite a nice little sort of noir feel to it, this one. Or did I bought a Hooverphonic album, did I tell you?
1: No, you didn't, no.
0: I'll tell you later. Right. So who is aujourd'hui? They're Belgian.
1: The Belgian?
0: No, not these, no, Hooverphonic are Belgian. I'm just messing with you.
1: You're messing with my mind.
0: I am. It's easily done at this time of day.
1: Yeah, it is.
0: Yeah.
1: I'm just trying to find out how assured we are.
0: Yeah, well, you know.
1: Well, tell me how I sent it to you.
0: You sent me a link. Just a link. Have you actually, I mean, when you pick these songs, you listen to them first and find out about them.
1: Do you?
0: That's just controversial. Anyway, aujourd'hui, they are a French duo blokes. They're a bit like Daft Punk, I think, but I haven't found out anything about them. But this is called Carnaval Goodbye 2022, and it's really kind of like electropoppy. You might like it, you might not, if you haven't heard it. She should have.
1: I can't find where this has come from.
0: Well, never mind. It doesn't matter.
1: No, well, I'm perturbed now.
0: Well, and so you should be. So you should be, just because, you know, it's fun for me to say that.
1: Yeah, okay.
0: Bye. So we're going to play it anyway. Enjoy, everyone, and find out more about these if you can. I'll tell you what I'm going to do. For next week, I'm going to put another one of theirs in, and then we'll know what they're all about.
1: You do that.
0: I will. Good at that. Here it is.

0: And now, it's time for our intermission with advertising you never knew you needed to hear.
1: Is watching the national news getting you down? Are the newspapers full of doom, gloom, and items that are really quite unbelievable in today's modern and sensible society? Well, now you can enjoy all the happiness that life originally had to offer with your own free bucket of sand and breathing apparatus. Simply stick your head in the bucket after breakfast and before work and after tea and before bed, and you'll feel all the world's woes just slip away. It's that simple. Send a pound note and 3 Camel cigarettes and a jiffy bag to Flight Lieutenant Billy Legless Truro, care of the Tempor Corporation, Nantwich. And you too can be ignorant of the machinations of those in charge and those who are the commie pinko Trotskyites of the modern world, upsetting the status quo you know and love.
2: Singularity confirmed. Sending simulation.
3: Anyway, so moving on then. We're all recovered from our COVID, yes? Still got the cough, still got the long COVID, still just...
4: No.
3: Not even bothered about it anymore?
4: Yes.
3: What? COVID? What's that? Never heard of it. Oh, well. It's a vague memory. I had a fever for about a day, but there you go. Which leads me nicely onto the name of the next track, Fever by Sarah Vaughan. You see what I did there? I did one of my world famous segues that the show is renowned for. And you got your hand on your head there. Now, come on.
4: Any wonder from one of your segues.
3: Have you given up now? Is that it? You walk out of the room.
4: Right, this track by Sarah Vaughan is actually a remix, and it comes from set of 4 albums, I think all which were released as triple vinyls at the time.
3: The song isn't called Fever.
4: It is called Fever.
3: Well, it doesn't sound like it when you play it.
4: Well, it is. Basically, it's the same tune, the same lyrics, however it's been remixed, and it's from a series of albums. I think there were 4 in total, came out probably about 10 years ago, entitled Verve Remixed, which is the Verve Jazz label, and this was one of the tracks on one of the promos that I picked up.
3: It's called Fever.
4: 10 years or so ago.
3: Yeah, good. It's called Fever. We like it. We're playing it. And it's a cover, but I like it. Who's Sarah Vaughan?
4: Sarah Vaughan, I think, was who originally did it. Peggy Lee did Fever as well, didn't she?
3: Yeah.
4: Yeah. Who did Hang On? The McCoys, I think, did Fever as well.
3: Going off on a tangent now. Anyway, we're playing it. Never mind.
4: That's a more poppy version.
3: I'll just cut him off.
4: Okay. Right.

0: Okay, finally got through that one. Okay, there's a few that you put in that I've moved around a bit that I thought, why has he put that in? But we'll come to those later. Ancient Beatbox, raining. My eyes are filled with clouds. What a great name for a song.
1: Yeah,
0: Brilliant.
1: this is from one of the albums. I think it was released as a single as well with Sheila Chandra, ex Grange Hill, ex Monsoon, although also was a solo artist.
0: Ex-Grange Hill.
1: Yeah, she teamed up with the group. This dates from, I would think, oh, early 90s.
0: Okay.
1: Ancient Beatbox, I think probably did about two or three albums. Didn't sell all that well at the time, but if you look, probably are still relatively easy to find.

0: I like this one, Dance Around the Maypole.
1: I put this on because it'll be May by the time most people are picking up this show, probably.
0: That's not technically true.
1: It is for some stations out there.
0: Let's see. Okay. Oh, no, you no, fine. What's the date today? Oh, no, don't tell anyone. No, let's not give away the magic.
1: It's a secret, no.
0: Okay, so what do we know about Acid Gallery?
1: Happy New Year, anyway. I think this was a one-off project. Roy Wood
0: of
1: The Move, ELO and Wizard fame, wrote the song. He also sings on it in the chorus. I'm pretty certain that Acid Gallery, or certain members of it, went on to become another band that had a massive hit in 1970 with the track Yellow River.
0: All right.
1: I.e. the band Christy.
0: Okay, fine.
1: I could be wrong.
0: You could be wrong.
1: Mm.
0: Okay, you could be right. But we'll see.

0: Right, okay. There's something, I mean, right. The next artist, Nancy Sinatra, right?
1: And Lee Hazlewood.
0: Yeah, Lee Hazlewood, yeah. But and Nancy, let's just focus on Nancy Sinatra. I'm not slagging her off, but a dad, right, famous, Frank, yeah. Bland as blandery. Okay. I mean...
1: Don't agree.
0: Hey?
1: Don't agree.
0: Frank Sinatra, bland. Monotone, yuck. No soul in singing at all. Sorry, that's my
1: You idea. Haven't heard the right stuff by him.
0: I've heard stuff by him. And Nancy, it's not that dissimilar.
1: You'll take that back.
0: I won't. Music is subjective, and my subjectivity on this is the Sinatras, they're overrated. I'm sorry. Don't care who says anything different. Anyway, just thought I'd do that.
1: You know, you've just had a contract taken out on you now, don't you?
0: Care. Oh, what are you trying to say?
1: You'll be a marked man walking around town.
0: Why? Why would I be that? What?
1: Dissing the Nancy.
0: What aspersions are you casting on the Sinatras, pray tell? Anyway, I just find them bland.
1: Have they got mafia connections?
0: I don't know.
1: They did. They probably still have.
0: That's conjecture. It's never been proven. Mm. See, now he's got a contract out on him. Right.
1: So we'll see when you end up in the river in Nantwich with your concrete wellies.
0: Won't be for the first time. Okay, so this is a track called Summer Wine. The river's not that deep. The mountains are high, but that's something else. This is Summer Wine, not the last of the Summer Wine. This is Summer Wine by Nancy Sinatra. And what's his name?
1: Lee Hazlewood. He wrote it for
0: her. He did, didn't he?
1: Yeah.
0: So get your cup of tea, put it somewhere safe so you don't spill it when you fall asleep. This is them. Thank you.

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Well, hello, and breaker, breaker, breaker. That's trucking talk, apparently, and there aren't enough of you doing it in the UK right now. Come on, get out there and retrain and reskill for a short length of time, of course, and in the hope you don't starve to death from lack of carbonated beer in the meantime. I've got my HGV license today. Had to come down a few months back, speed time up a bit, and finally get behind the wheel, only to discover I was out of fuel. Had to queue for hours. Shocking. In a week where literally anything could happen on the planet, it's a mad time to be in charge. A great time to lie your way out of anything too, as no one really cares anymore. The sale of fuel cans have soared, and you'll discover in a week or two that the raw materials to produce them are out of stock due to lack of whatever it is that's also out of stock. Much like my favourite brand of gravy granules at the supermarket. Out of stock. Germany has a new leader, so now you'll have to wait to see if there's either an idiot abroad or another Merkel. There's enough idiots already on the world stage, and I don't think it's likely to change anytime soon. The virus has gone on holiday for a bit, or so the media would have you all believe, and the scientists and the government, and well, just about anyone who feels they lost out financially last year because people started dying. The realization that you can't run an economy properly if your employees are off sick or in the grave has dawned upon your rich masters, and the ethos of fiscal genocide has taken a back seat whilst they work out a better way of killing off the poor without breaking the bank. Too bad they forgot about climate change and plant life. It's all terribly exciting, isn't it? So the spiral downward begins, and I doubt you'll stop it. I may have mentioned this last time. You can't outrun a deterministic universe hell-bent on burning itself out thanks to physics and entropy. You just have to sit back, make the best of it while you can, and be comforted in the knowledge that everything changes and nothing ever leaves. So, in some way, shape or form, you'll all be back again one day. Worry not. So until next week, I'll leave you with a little joke and hope that the boys behind the microphones don't cut it out. The following joke has been censored and sanitized by the International Board of Joke Classification, and has been awarded a 15 certificate. Three foolish people die and go to heaven. Upon being greeted at the pearly gates, St. Peter says, "I have one question, and if you get it right, I will let you into heaven. Answer incorrectly, and you will not be allowed in." He asks the first foolish person, "What is Easter?" They answer, "That's the time of the year when our whole family gets together and we eat turkey." St. Peter says to the second foolish person, "What is Easter?" They answer, "That's the time of year when that festively plump, jolly guy comes down the chimney and our family gets together to open presents." St. Peter asks the third foolish person, "What is Easter?" They say, "That's when Christ died and they put him in a tomb behind a rock." "That's right," exclaims St. Peter. "Then, once a year," continues the third foolish person, "we roll the stone away and he comes out. And if he sees his shadow, we will have 6 more weeks of winter." And finally, a quote from Father Dougal Maguire. "Tolerance will reach such a level that intelligent people will be banned from thinking so as not to offend the imbeciles." And now, back to the show.

0: sorry, Charlotte Russe. This is a great track. This is called Good Weather Machine. Now, where did you dig this one up from?
1: This is one of those obscure American singles. I believe it came out around about sometime between 67 to 69. It's on a compilation CD called Good Weather Machine, which is on an Australian label called Teensville. And that's where it comes from. Sunshine Pop.
0: Sunshine Pop. I do love that. I'm sure you make these up.
1: No, don't.
0: Well, have a listen then. All right. And get your bikinis on and your shorts, your speedos. Yeah. I don't know why. It's supposed to be warm.

0: Sorry, everyone. Welcome back. That was Wolf People by Nightwitch, which we just played and chatted in between. Right, yeah. We could do a slot, a cookery slot,
1: you
0: couldn't
1: could,
0: we?
1: You could do something like Wogan's Winner.
0: Why Wogan?
1: Steve's Gigi. He used to do
2: Steve's
1: it on...
2: Gigi.
1: Yeah, so you could say, you know, if you're going out having a flutter this afternoon, why not stick a fiver on the nose each way of...
0: Well, this is Ofcom regulated, so the betting online and the condoning of betting is probably going to be frowned upon.
1: Oh, right, well...
0: I hate to be a stickler.
1: We didn't hear it here.
0: We didn't hear it here, though, but, you know, if you do fancy something, I mean, you know, on the GGs, just drop us a line. And we'll send you our form for the week, won't we?
1: Yeah,
0: we
1: if you say
0: will.
1: So.
0: So what do we know about Wolf People that we've just played?
1: I don't think the band is still going anymore. This is quite an old track by them. It came out as a single. There's an official video for it. The track's called Night Witch. The Wolf People, I'm just trying to think what label they're on. I think it might have been the Jag Jaguar label. Made a number of albums back in the 2000s and the 2010s. Well, no, let's say the 2010s. The 2010s, is that what you call it?
0: I don't know what they call it. I don't.
1: I can do 1980s, 1990s, and then
0: the
1: I kind of like...
0: We have the noughties.
1: The noughties, and then the tenties.
0: Whatever. Well, get to the point. Nightwish.
1: Well, that's it.
0: All right, okay, fine. Well, there you go. That was that. Which leads us nicely on. I don't know why, only because it's the next track. So nicely for us, not necessarily in any music related form or format. The Bell Tower is next.
1: Yeah, the Bell Tower were an American band, probably classed now in the shoegaze genre.
0: The
1: shoegaze was a genre. Bands
0: made
1: like,
0: this one up as well, haven't
1: no,
0: you?
1: I've not made it up. No, it's kind of bands like Slow Dive. I'm just trying to see.
0: Is this how you catalogue your record collection in your multiple sheds outside?
1: Levitation.
0: It is,
1: yeah, there's a whole genre called shoegaze. Anyway, Bell Tower. I think I've got this album. I'm not 100% certain. But there are a number of singles that came off it, one of which was Lost in Hollow. Really underrated band. I'm pretty certain they just did the one album at the time, which came out on a small indie label.
0: You find it in the bargain bin?
1: I thought I'd got it. I'm not certain that I have got it. And it's probably one of them things that I've missed.
0: Oh my gosh. You've not got it.
1: I've got the singles.
0: All
1: I'm
0: right,
1: not sure if I've got the album.
0: Right, okay, fair enough. Here it is then, the Bell Tower, Lost in Hollow.

0: friends of the show that we like to play that don't really know us very well. It's the chemist you set up next.
1: Right.
0: Oh, here we go. Something's going on.
1: No, it's not nothing going on at all. Okay. So anyway, next week we'll be doing an interview with Dave again because he's got a new album.
0: Tell the listener who Dave is. That'd be good.
1: Dave McLean.
0: Yeah.
1: Who is one of the head-on shows in the chemistry set.
0: Right.
1: So he's kindly agreed to come on and talk to us about the new album, which I've had for a few weeks now, and it's probably one of the best psych albums I've heard in a long time.
0: Did you pay for it?
1: No, it was sent through as a
0: promo
1: for the show. Yeah,
0: as superb, as self-confessed head of the show. Why have I not got it?
1: What do you mean, self-confessed head of the show?
0: Why have I not got this? Why have you got it?
1: Because you get all the songy stuff that comes through.
0: No, I get all the songy stuff to produce and organise that you send. I don't get any freebies. I've got parcels that come through the post addressed to you at my house that the CD sent to you. So I don't own them either.
1: No,
0: was this on vinyl or CD?
1: CD, vinyl. Now I'll tell you, let me tell you.
0: Yeah.
1: The vinyl is out in... I think first week in June.
0: Is Dave listening to this show?
1: It will be, yeah.
0: I hope
1: it's
0: so, Dave.
1: It's virtually sold out its source.
0: Because if there's vinyl going and he's getting freebies and we're interviewing you, I mean, come on, mate. You know, I mean, we put you on every week virtually. God, blimey. It's not often I get paid for this. I don't.
1: No, you don't. No.
0: All right, no, fine. I love the chemistry set, so yeah.
1: This is the opening track off the album.
0: Right.
1: And the new album is entitled Pink Felt Tip.
0: You know, but there you go.
1: Sorry, not Pink Felt Tip, Pink Felt Trip.
0: That's been cut out. That joke I just made's been cut out.
1: What joke's that?
0: That one that we can't remember.
1: I won't listen anyway.
0: Right, I know you were. I know. No. So, so we're interviewing Dave next week, we are, aren't we? Is it Wednesday?
1: Oh, yes.
0: On Wednesday?
1: On Wednesday, I think.
0: Wednesday
1: yeah.
0: night, yeah. Oh, that's fine. Yeah. Are we doing it on Zoom?
1: Yeah, he's up for doing it on Zoom, yeah.
0: Excellent. Great. That'll be fun. Well, that'll be very good fun. Dave, how many vinyl albums have you got that you don't want? That's where I'll be going. And I'll ask him what his favourite cocktail is and what he likes for breakfast. And his favourite
1: cocktail. Oh, God. No.
0: Come on, it's got to be better than the way you ask it. So where do you... I mean, I'm going to be like, you know, I'm just be laid back. Be laid back, Chris. Be laid back like me.
1: Yeah. I somehow think I'll be doing this one by myself.
0: Oh, no.
1: Mr. Steve couldn't make it this evening. No.
0: Right, moving on then. So we're...
1: He's having a word with Dom DeLuigi and his colleagues.
0: Yeah, right. Captain Phasma. No, Phantom. Right, chemistry set, Pink. Here it is.

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1: Want to jump to another dimension? Tired of the doom and gloom this particular universe has on offer? Well, now you can with our specially crafted perfumed allotment monogrammed flannels. These oddly patterned otherworldly bathroom accoutrements will allow you a jump through time and space and visit parallel universes much like our own, where hopefully a better and more satisfying existence awaits you. Simply sit staring at the flannel and its oddly mismatched patterning, and watch as the universe you're in at the moment becomes irrelevant and somewhat oddly disentangled from the flannel and all it relates to in four dimensions. It's that easy. Remember though, it's a one-way trip only, and flannel choices of color and design are extremely random and will bear no relation to anything you may have seen or heard before. Send two camels, a jiffy bag and a pound coin to Flight Lieutenant Billy Legless Truro, care of the Perfumed Allotment, London, W12 7QB.
2: Ooh, bit acidic today.
3: Mr. You want to take something for that? Lysopridol, I think.
2: Oh, don't. I've had a terrible...
3: Gaviscon.
2: I'm all out of it now. A terrible week when I was buying a car. Right. Anyway, so tell you about that later. Ooh. Pigeon Street, what are you doing?
3: I've put a number of tracks in similar to this, and they've all disappeared bar Pigeon Street.
2: Well, I was just filling up space, thinking...
3: Yeah, well, if you lived on Pigeon Street, these are the people you would meet.
2: Well, I never watched it.
3: Well, if you lived on Pigeon Street, they'll tell you the people you will meet.
2: I was more Bod and Mr. Ben, not Pigeon Street.
3: This was probably a little bit later.
2: The Crystal Tips and Alistair, that was
3: past your bedtime.
2: Past me bedtime, yeah. Pigeon Street. There's something.
3: This would be about your 78. This came on.
2: No, this will be my sister, who's younger, 4 years younger than me. This will be her kind of thing.
3: Will you ask her then?
2: We'll start to get a bit PC and sort of weird. Yeah, I mean, bring back.
3: It got one of them. Drums that go boo boo in it.
2: Oh, that would be it then. That's probably why I didn't watch
3: it. So
2: it would
3: probably be about 78, 79. Kelly Marie did. It feels like I'm in love, didn't it? And that got a boop boop in.
2: Feels like
3: you're still
2: I'm
3: there.
2: Love, boop, boop, boop, boop. Yeah, I'm just trying to remember. Yeah. But anyway, I was just found a Tina Charles album today. I was just re-alphabetizing all the vinyl and reshelving on my new shelves. Found a Tina Charles album. Right. Get this.
3: The Funky Gibbon. Yeah.
2: No. Goodies used to watch that. Pet Sounds. Finally bought a vinyl copy because I've had it on cassette for donkey's years.
3: Right.
2: And guess what? It's the first pressing.
3: Oh.
2: I couldn't believe my luck. The colour's off slightly, you see. So right. I checked it out. Do you know what you paid for it?
3: Go on, 20 quid.
2: Yeah. Oh, my Lord. Played it earlier. Anyway, right, okay, so this is Pigeon Street, opening titles. I don't know why he's put it on, but we're playing it. Right.
4: If you lived

0: So, anyway, the time has come, the war has said, to speak of many things. Of sailing ships and sealing wax and cabbages and kings. Why have you put this on by Donovan?
1: It's from an album, quite an obscure album of his, that came out in the early 70s, entitled HMS Donovan. Oh. And mainly it's a double album collection of some of his own compositions and songs and poems by other authors, but it's more aimed at children.
0: Oh, right.
1: Didn't do all that well at the time, but subsequently gone on to got quite a bit of a cult status.
0: And this is the track, The Walrus and the Carpenter.
1: The Walrus and the Carpenter, first track on side one of the album.
0: Oh, dear. Right, let's have a listen. And sing along if you want to, everybody, because I know I won't.
2: Presenta the Grand Circle, a prima del mondo, la gran successo. Giuliano Vittorio, fantastico, magnifico, spectacular.
3: Here, Alice ventured to interrupt.
4: If it's very long,
3: she said, as politely as she could,
4: would you tell me first which road?
3: Tweedledum smiled gently and began again.
5: The sun was shining on the sea, shining with all his might. He did his very best to make the billows smooth and bright, and this was odd, because it was the middle of the night.
6: The

0: The walrus and the carpenter were walking close at hand. They wept like anything to see such quantities of sand.
1: If this were only clear the way,
0: they said,
1: it would be grand.
2: If seven maids with seven mops swept it for half a year, do you suppose,
0: the walrus said,
2: that they could get it clear?
1: I doubt it,
0: said the carpenter, and shed a bitter tear.
2: Oh, oysters, come and walk with us,
0: the walrus did beseech.
2: A pleasant walk, a pleasant talk, along the briny beach. We cannot do with more than four, to give a hand to each.
0: The eldest oyster looked at him, but never a word he said. The eldest oyster winked his eye and shook his heavy head, meaning to say he did not choose to leave the oyster bed.

0: Right. You ready? Okay. A one, a two, a one, two, three.
1: But the four young voices hurried up, Polly got for the treat.
0: You've lost it.
1: But four young... You gotta give us a chord.
0: Oh.
1: You get the good go. Kring.
0: One, two,
1: okay.
0: Kring.
1: Okay?
0: A one, a two, a one, two, three.
1: But four young voices...

0: time has come,
1: the walrus said,
0: to talk of many things, of shoes and ships and sealing wax, of cabbages and kings, and why the sea is boiling hot, and whether pigs have wings.
2: But wait a bit.
3: Sorry, I didn't let you start.
2: Yeah. But wait a bit.
3: Oh, come on, get it together now. Come on.
2: Two, three. But wait a bit. He always just cry before we have our chat. For some of us are out of breath, and all of us are fat.
4: No worries.
2: Said the carpenter. They thanked him much for that.

0: It was so kind of you to come. And you are very nice.
1: The carpenter said nothing but...
2: Cats are never flies. I wish you were not quite so deaf. I've had to ask you twice.
0: It seems a shame,
1: the walrus said,
0: to play them such a trick. After we brought them out so far and made them trot so quick.
1: The carpenter said nothing but...
2: The batter's spread too thick.
0: I weep for you,
1: the walrus said.
0: I deeply sympathize.

0: Right, okay. Do you remember Flash Gordon?
1: Yeah.
0: The movie?
1: Yeah.
0: Where Queen did the soundtrack?
1: Yeah.
0: This has nothing to do with it.
1: It's because he was in it.
0: I know.
1: Yeah.
0: Yeah.
1: And the other week when I was down in London, yeah. I'd got in early one evening and they got a station on the TV, London Digital, I think it was.
0: Yeah.
1: And do you know what was on it?
0: Go on.
1: Department S.
0: Ah, I see. I used to watch Jason King.
1: So did I.
0: Yeah, the Flamingos Fly South for summer. Mm. Yes. And Peter Wingard, fantastic voice, underrated actor, but he knew his stuff. And when I saw you put Neville Thumbcatch in, I thought, hello, he's going to get away with this.
1: Neville Thumbcatch was originally a track that was by the band The Attack. It also features on the Peter Wingard album.
0: Inquisitive Head.
1: Yeah, this was not. I think this album was withdrawn after about a week. I wish you luck on that one.
0: I've never seen a copy of it. Challenge accepted. Inquisitive Head.
1: I have the CD of it.
0: I bet you do.
1: It's understandable why it was withdrawn.
0: Yes, yes. Terrible. Terribly non-PC album. But at the same time, quite interesting. So we're going to play the most delicate track, or radio broadcastable track off it, I would have thought, Neville Thumbcatch, because it's a cover. You're right with that. Shall we play it?
1: Can't be. Yeah, right. Yeah, this is fine, yeah.
0: Not believe you put it in. Right, no
1: problem
0: it is.
1: With this.

Neville Thumbcatch worked daily at the mill, and at weekends his allotment by the hill. He sank his soul in Mother Nature's bower, growing some radishes and the occasional flower.

Poor Mrs. Thumbcatch, meanwhile, waited back at home. Her only comfort was an alabaster gnome. Her husband lost sight of the wood amongst the trees. He was a man of nature who forgot his birds and bees.

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She took the dog, the cat, and the budgie they called Mabel. She said at last her future now was free from doubts. With George the milkman, she'd have kids, not Brussels sprouts.

Now his allotment is a place that's never seen, because he has to tidy up and cook and clean. Sometimes sadness comes and then it's gone, as a Neville Thumbcat show goes on and on and on and on.

0: Yes, Peter Wingard. Loved his suits and his outfits and his frilly shirts. But there you go, that's the 70s. Or is it 60s? Can't tell. Department S was 60s.
1: 1970 was when this album came out. Jason I think it was King originally was on RCA.
0: Yeah.
1: Jason King was 70s. Yeah. Department S was the 60s.
0: Yeah.
2: Good evening, ladies and gentlemen. Many of you I know are stuck inside at this awful time. However, here's a little cunningly deceptive pop quiz to keep your spirits up with. And my theme this week is, of course, pop. British pop. Brit pop. Here we go. Clue number one. Keep off the grass. Clue number two, a Tindo lens, perhaps. Clue number three, a John Osborne play. Clue number four, Terry Hall had a lion called. And clue number five, EastEnder Toot Toot. I'll be back later as I'm just nipping out for some clothes pegs. There you go. Bye bye.
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0: Hello, I'm back again. I've got my clearance pegs and a small packet of stalk. Should last me for the next few weeks anyway. Okay, here we go. Number one, I said keep off the grass. That is, of course, Park Life by Blur. Clue number two was a tin dough lens, perhaps. And for dough lens, I'm thinking of the monkeys. And for that, a tin dough lens, perhaps, Metal Mickey by Suede. Clue number three was a play by John Osborne, and that was, of course, from 1956. Don't Look Back in Anger, which was also a song by Oasis, I believe. Clue number four was Terry Hall had a lion called, well, of course, as you all know, he had a lion called Lenny. And Lenny was a song by Supergrass. And clue number five, perhaps the easiest of them all, EastEnder Toot Toot. Well, that was Sonia's Trumpet, and that was by Ayato Kumari and the All Down One Side Experience, which was a massive Britpop hit when I was stationed out in Soweto back in the 1930s. That one should have been easy for you all. Well, goodbye, and stay tuned next week for more Brian's Pop Quizzes. Thank you.
1: Blue, the ocean, a feathery wash, gently lapping upon the soft broken outline of the continents. Green, the lush bristles of life and soul that bathe between the estuarial boundaries of the seas. White, clouds, swirling and light, yet still and in motion, to gather, depart and follow the breath of the earth. Space, dark, mysterious and hostile, a keeper of secrets and of ages gone by, elusive, majestic, and the keeper of the heavens. Humankind, a bunch of ignorant tourists, failing to appreciate the ground at their feet and the sky above their head. Hopefully they'll bugger off soon. Idiots.
2: Right, we're on the roll towards the end now. I can feel it in my water, but there's so much to get through. Oh, but all seems better now. From the album Muggington Lane by Lavinia Blackwall is the track that comes up next, I believe. Am I right or am I wrong?
3: You're wrong. Why? Muggington Lane.
2: I said Muggington Lane.
3: You said Muggleton.
2: I said Muggington Lane.
3: I think if you reverse and rewind the show slightly, you said Muggleton Lane. I think
2: when you hear this show back, you'll see it says Muggington Lane.
3: I'm sure it will. Yes.
2: It will. It will.
3: Yes, it should be. Yes. Right. This was an album that came out about 3 years ago now, I think. Available on Bandcamp. Lavinia Blackwall used to be in a band called, I think it was Trembling Bells. Is now in another project called Windows, which somebody's recommended to me. I thought I'd sent a Windows track through to you. Obviously not. We'll have to look next week and try and get it into the show then.
2: I probably ignored it and threw it away thinking, what's this? Because he doesn't tell me. No, I would never do that. That's rude. No, I don't know. You didn't send it. You probably sent something last minute and I've not seen it yet. I haven't put any of my music in this week.
3: That voice again. Somebody's cutting into the show.
2: Something wrong with you today. I don't know what it is, but you're smiling at least. That's good. Right, here it is then. All seems better, but not with Whispering Chris. I like that. Which reminds me, I have to check why I've not got Kraftwerk on vinyl. What's the best Kraftwerk? I asked you earlier this week, give me top five albums you must have in your collection.
3: Of everything.
2: Well, no, not of everything. I mean, just what, you know, and I realised I got two out of three, so I was doing pretty well. But Kraftwerk, what would you recommend as the Kraftwerk album to have?
3: Probably Radioactivity.
2: Yeah.
3: That's my favourite.
2: Right, okay. Fine. I've probably got it on the list. I've got a list. I've got a long list that I'm slowly going through.
3: This is getting longer week by week.
2: Well, I've done the other list 2 years ago at the start. It was all last, when we had lockdown. I've done that list.
3: Right.
2: Apart from The Man Who Sold the World, which is now at Discogs going for £2,558. And there's only there's only four for sale, apparently. With the Yellow Mercury sticker and the Tony Visconti spell. So there you go. And watch out, folks, for those fake ones where the feet are nearly touching the edge of the frame, because they're not real. I did buy a version of it recently, which was old, but it's not that one.
3: Right.
2: Anyway, there you go. So, yes, so the record collection is ever expanding, yet at the same time, not quite complete. Right, so...
3: I think I've got a Canadian version of it, and I've got the American sleeve with the cowboy on.
2: Nah, see, I know, but I'm going for gold.
3: Good luck.
2: I got my white album. I was happy with that. Mm-hmm. So, you know, it's only a matter of time. Somebody else bought that for me. Walt and Kim, we've played that. Right. Still corners again. They're doing well. This is a short one as well.
3: It is. This is from their As Rare as Hen's Teeth first album entitled Dead Blue.
2: Which we played lots of five years ago. We've played loads of their stuff.
3: But not from Dead Blue.
2: Have we not?
3: No. This is their first album, impossible to get hold of.
2: Dead Blue.
3: Oh. This is a track called River's Edge. Does that strike any bells with you?
2: Yes, it does.
3: Yes, yeah.
2: Sounds very familiar. It's almost
3: very familiar, yeah.
2: Sort of thing that one of the local bands would play.
3: Quite possibly.
2: But have they got the sound of seagulls and gloom and doom in this one, or is it just my imagination?
3: No.
2: Oh, that's okay. So a bit of a positive River's Edge then. You've gone all quiet.
3: I have, yeah.
2: Oh, I'm only pulling your leg. Right, okay. I've still got that. I've got it on. Did I get it on vinyl?
3: No, because it never came out on vinyl, I don't think.
2: I've upset you now, haven't I?
3: No?
2: Okay.

0: And now, it's time for our intermission with advertising you never knew you needed to hear.
1: Have you lost a loved one recently? Are you worried about the cost of a funeral and what to wear? 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
2: You've never had a potato chip crisp until you've had a Tempur crisp. That's what they say. People from all over the world, well, Nantwich at least, swear by our crisp potato chips. Yes, they're even allowed in a court of law. There are lots of great flavours to choose from. Chicken and mushroom, old fish, beef and vinegar, glow-in-the-dark fettuccine, and copulated ham, whatever that is. Tempur Chip Crisp potato chips are largely experimental, and neither the Tempur Corporation nor its subsidiaries accepts any liability for any misuse of its products, whether hot or cold, large or small, in this world or in the next. Thank you.
3: There's a lull in the show.
4: Yeah, go on then.
3: Why, what are you looking for?
4: No, I'm just looking. Somebody's come up later. I don't know anything about it, but I've just found out something about them.
3: Oh, right. I thought you were cross.
4: So all is well. No.
3: Okay. Yeah. Well, that was River's Edge by Still Corners, which we cut to because I thought I'd upset Chris. Anyway, going back earlier to Still Corners, what was the name of the Dead Blue, did you say the album was?
4: Dead Blue, yeah.
3: Is that the one you can't get hold of?
4: Yeah.
3: Oh, I've just bought it for $22.95.
4: Have you?
3: Yeah, on Amazon.
4: On Amazon?
3: Yeah.
4: I wonder if that is the one or not.
3: Wow, it's a blooming waste of... Is that one?
4: I'm not sure, then. That's an early album of theirs.
3: Oh, you're going to make me buy them all just to make sure I've got one over on you. That's what you're going to do. Just spend like 95 quid on albums by Still Corner, who I do like, but just to make Chris... be proven wrong. Okay, moving on then. Rotter, you just say, oh, do you know what, Steve, you really ought to buy that one, that's rare. Well, maybe not that one after I've bought it. I mean, you know, we sat in the pub the other week, I bought 2 Laurie Stivers albums, and that was a bargain, and now you
4: have you played them yet?
3: I have. Oh god.
4: And
3: not crackly at all.
4: Oh, there you go then.
3: Told you they were good.
4: The boy done good. He done you service.
3: I know, and not only that, they weren't new.
4: You know, I might get you to throw in Freddie Parrotface Davies as well.
3: No, I took that one out. I genuinely took that one out. I thought I'm not playing that one. No, I'm not even going to go tell people what it was. But
4: I can't even remember what it was.
3: Something super songs or something. I can't remember. We're not playing Freddie Parrotface. Anyway, here it is, SpongeBob, best ever song. And then we'll talk about the last track of the show.

is this the best day ever, you ask? Because, Gary, I get to start this wonderful day bringing life to a whole new generation of delicious Krabby Patties. Followed by a vigorous midday session of karate with Sandy. And an afternoon jellyfishing with Patrick, where I'll unveil my newest, most prized possession, the Deluxe Jelly Slayer Composite Pro. And for the grand finale, every one of my closest friends joining together for Squidward's Clarinet Recital.

0: The Hashling in Thlasher. That's one of my favourite episodes of SpongeBob. But there you go. Right, we're moving on. We've got the last show, last track of the show.
1: Did you know there are about 11 or 12 series of SpongeBob?
0: My kids still watch it, and they're in their 20s.
1: Still watch it, yeah.
0: I don't know. We bought lots of compilation CDs of DVDs of SpongeBob for holidays and things.
1: Right.
0: And mm-hmm. they just go on all the time on Nickelodeon. So, yeah, really? that was SpongeBob. And the third movie was pretty okay, actually, even though it was horribly animated. There you go.
1: I didn't see the third movie. I don't think I've seen it. Well, seen the other two.
0: Let's move on to the last track of the show, which is called Beautiful.
1: Or that there may have been an earlier film by SpongeBob that was self-released.
0: Yeah. Let's end this now, quickly.
1: Right.
0: I will find your Remember Pepper.
1: What, for next week?
0: Yeah.
1: Okay.
0: Yeah. Challenge accepted. Yeah.
1: Challenge, right.
0: Right. Okay. So, anyway, this is a track called Beautiful. Do you know who it's by? Because I don't. It was on one
1: did
0: of
1: the. Did I send it to you?
0: Yes, you did in Dropbox.
1: In Dropbox.
0: In Dropbox from the Sulatron label.
1: Ah, in that case then, Zone 6.
0: Zone 6. Oh, right. Yeah. Okay. Yeah.
1: It's from an EP. Beautiful EP. It's the title track from the EP. By Zone 6.
0: Okay, fine. Right, let's go for it then. So,
1: and now on Sulatron, folks.
0: Yes, this is. Yeah. And we'll play that and we'll say goodnight from us. Sorry for the bizarre ending of the show, but there you are. Challenge.
1: If you say so, yeah.
0: Well, you know, I like a challenge. Yeah, and this is Beautiful from Zone 6. And we'll see you. We'll be back next week, won't we?
1: Yeah, because we've got to do that interview with Dave.
0: Yeah, I've got to do an interview with Dave from Chemistry Set.
1: Chemistry Set.
0: I tell you, I've got to edit all these gaps out, you know. Fine. So we've got an interview next week with Dave from the Chemistry Set. We've got some good stuff coming up. And we'll also have Still Corners, Remember Pepper tracks from. Which I will have on
1: no,
0: vinyl.
1: No, we won't.
0: We will.
1: This I've got to say.
0: Leave it with me. I am.
1: I'll leave it with you. Yeah.
0: I am a diligent.
1: I'll keep reminding you of this week in, week out, month in,
0: obviously,
1: month out.
0: Please don't. I don't want you distracted from getting music for the show on time. That would be dreadful.
1: Yeah.
0: Hate that.
1: I always come up trumps.
0: Eventually, and it impacts on my week, but that's okay. I can cope because, as the self-confessed person in charge of the show, still.
1: if you say so, yeah.
0: Right. So it's good night from moi.
1: Yeah. Good night from Mr. Lonely Boy sitting there.
0: Oh.
1: Good night. Good night from me.

0: Mark Langdon.
1: Hi, folks, and welcome along to the Record Box. My name's Mark Langdon. Now, the theme for today is we go back in time to the summer of love.

From the Summer of Love, track from the Small Faces, and it's called All or Nothing. Let me just take off my t-shirt.

It's called Paradise Lost. Brilliant track. Playing the hits, the summer of love. Up next, we've got a track from the Byrds. This is 8 Miles High.

By the time we get to Phoenix, great song, Glen Campbell's. Now, down to San Francisco, where it all started, really. The Mamas and Papas going to have two in a row.

two in a row from the Mamas and the Papas. First of all, Monday, which the group didn't like. And that one there, A Coast California Dreaming. We're going to squeeze one more in towards the end of the show from the Mamas and the Papas.

But right now, let's go to Salisbury. Great track called Zabadak. Nobody knows what it means, but it's a great song anyway.

Dave D, Dozy, Beaky, Mick and Titch, and a great song called Zabadak. Now here's a tip. If you're ever going to go to San Francisco, make sure you to wear some flowers in your hair.

track from Scott McKenzie, and if you go to San Francisco, you may see Janis Joplin, Big Brother, and the Holding Company.

Now, I did say we play another track from the Mamas and the Papas. This is going to be the final song for the show. Celebrating the summer of love, this song from the Mamas and Papas explains everything you need to know about San Francisco and the summer of love, and they also mention some of the main players. The track is called Creaky Alley.

Guess what time it is, my little godlings? That's right, it's time for Dracula's Child here on Mad Wasp Radio, broadcasting from Ashuelot, North Carolina, where every signal gets through eventually, whether you were meant to hear it or not. I'm Mouse, and Evie is here tonight, sorting through what's coming in and deciding what counts as intentional. Tonight's episode is about signals. Too many. Overload. Voices overlapping. Meaning stacking. Messages arriving faster than they can be understood. You don't miss the message, you drown in it. Tonight's music moves through language, noise, memory, beauty, and the moment when it all becomes indistinguishable. If something feels overwhelming tonight, that's correct. Now, let's begin.

That was Scorn with Light Trap, and before that was LSD and the Search for God with Starting Over, and starting off our set, Cocktoo Twins 50/50 Clown.

That was A plus D with Gold Lion Tale to Tell. And before that was Hybrid Harp Shaped Box. And starting off the set, Cranes with Jewel.

That was Virgin Prunes with Baby Turns Blue, and before that, Crystal Castles' Celestica. And starting off the set, The Cure with Caterpillar.

This is a notice from the Ashalot Office of Communications Integrity. Residents are advised that signal density has exceeded recommended levels. This may result in multiple messages arriving simultaneously, emotional responses triggered without clear origin, or the perception that everything is trying to speak at once. These conditions are within acceptable parameters. Residents are reminded, silence has not been removed, it is simply outnumbered. Please proceed with select

was ABC with Poison Arrow, and before that, Strawberry Switchblade, Deep Water, and starting off the set, Missing Persons, Words.

was Haunt Me with Dancing in the Dark. And before that was Marble Slave, Safe Word. And starting off the set, Watch Out for Snakes, Clarksville.

This week's show is brought to you by Widow Black's School of Questionable Content. Do you ever feel like you're missing something? You're not. You're missing everything. Learn how to overhear. At Widow Black's, you'll learn how to hear conversations not meant for you, understand meanings not intended for you, and receive signals that were never supposed to arrive. All at once. No filtering, no prioritization, no relief. Side effects may include auditory saturation, emotional cross-contamination, and the quiet certainty that nothing was ever private. Learn how to overhear at Widow Black's School of Questionable Content, because if you're going to listen, you might as well hear it all. And don't forget, Gothlings, listening to Dracula's Child here on Mad Wasp Radio is good for 5 goth points on your goth card, redeemable at Goths R Us or your nearest questionable bookseller of occult tomes.

That was Lady Tron with The Reason Why. And before that was Moreau with Heaven on Earth. And starting off the set, Daniel Dax, Yummer Yummer Man.

That was Priest with History in Black, and before that was Cod Slay Days with Dejan Balor, and before that was Sibling with Bulletproof.

0: But you can start a war just for the feeling.
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That was Velvet Acid Christ with Falling Snow. And before that was Eve's Tumor with Lovely Sewer. And before that was Sewer Slut with Whatever.

This is a correction from the Ashlot Office of Communications Integrity. In a previous announcement, residents were informed that signal density has exceeded recommended levels. This statement is inaccurate. Signal levels remain within standard operational limits. If you are experiencing overlapping voices, excessive meaning, or the inability to isolate a single message, this is not due to increased transmission. It is due to increased reception. The office reminds citizens, the signal has not changed. You have. Further adaptation is expected. Thank you for your continued processing.

That was Scary Black with The Fallacy of Worth. And before that was the Northern Territories in Our Darkest Hour. And starting off the set, French Police, Club de Vampiros.

0: That was Typo Negative with Set Me on Fire. And before that was Skinny Puppy Spasmolytic.
1: And it looks like we have just enough time for one more song. So we're going to end the show with Ministry Flashback. And we'll see y'all next week. Don't forget, stay spooky. No!

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1: Mad Wasp. An Englishman go out in the midday sun. Mad Wasp. An Englishman go out in the midday, out in the midday, out in the midday, out in the midday, out in the midday, out in the midday, out in the midday sun.
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Oi, oi, skanksters, skankesses, and all you music-loving listeners, near or far, on this super fantastic day. Anyway, that song, that little song there by Ken Booth, Everything I Own, that's going out to you, Joanne. Yes, Joanne is in our little girly group, so that one's especially for you, girl. Anyways, how you all doing? Fine and dandy, I hope. Let's get on with today's Queenie Triple S show, shall we? With 2,000 tons of TNT. Rock to this one.

0: Oh, what a top tune that is. The Righteous Flames with You've Lost Your Date. Where did it go? Who knows? Anyway, here comes Count. Don't know if I can say this, but I'll try. It is Count Machuki. That's what I think it is. And Randy's All-Stars with Pepper Pot. Watch out, you don't sneeze on this one.
1: It's real hot. Hotter than Tipper Top. It's Pepper Pot.

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0: Oh, and that was Two in the Row there from the Maytals. And that one was, unless you haven't guessed it, Don't Trouble Trouble. How about a bit of the Kingstonians with Hold Down, Get Dancing, Peoples.
1: 1, 2, 3, 4.

0: I just got here, okay? Jennifer's here. We're going to take the new truck for a spin.
1: Well, bring it along. This concerns her, too.
0: Wait a minute, Doc. Well, what are you talking about? What happens to us in the future? What do we become?
2: Mad wasps
0: or something?
1: No, Marty.
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Oh, and that's a lovely bit of Phyllis Dillon there and Hopton Lewis with Get on the Right Track. Hope you are. Anyway, this one reminds me of my sister when she used to play it in her bedroom when she was getting ready for a night out. I can't remember how old I was. I must have been, well, I don't know, quite young. So this one is Have You Seen Her? Have you?

Oh, and that's a bit of Claudette and the Corporation with Skinhead of Basham. Anyway, I'm down to my last few tunes. How did that happen? It's that time of the show where I'm rolling to the end. Oh no. I'm off for a nice cuppa though. Don't forget your tea and biscuits or your coffee and cake. It is a must, especially on the Queenie Triple S show, because you've obviously darted your little socks off this afternoon. So thank you very much. Anyway, I'm not going to bore you with a long story. So here's Rudy Mills.

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4: Picture this, a recording studio somewhere far, far away.

Hello, my lovelies. Mark Taylor here with another edition of Diamond Lights Express for you. Now, this is a special edition of the show because this is one of those months where we've got five Wednesdays in the month, so I've got an extra show to fill. So what I'm going to do on those extra Wednesdays is open up my vinyl vault. What I've got for you in the next 2 hours is a veritable smorgasbord of requests by you lovely lot for records that are in my vinyl vault that I'm going to play for you direct from the vinyl for the first time since I brought them from UK charity shops. I've got an awful lot of these to get through, so no time to waste. And I'm not going to bore you with chart positions on this edition of the show. I'm just going to tell you what the year was that the record came out, what it is and who it's by, and who requested it. Yes, everything about this show this week is simple, even the presenter. And I'm going to play these records in the chronological order that they were released. So our first two requests that I'm going to play for you come from 1978. And the first one is for Stephen Parker.

from 1978. That was the Boomtown Rats and Like Clockwork, requested for us by Stephen Parker. Okay, our second and final request from the 70s also comes from 1978, and this one's been requested for us by Paul Johnson.

Bloody trains. Yes, that was The Jam, and Down in the Tube Station at Midnight from 1978. Big thanks to Paul Johnson for requesting that one for us. Right, the next three requests you're going to hear all come from the year 1980. The first one is for Pirate Melvin.

Going for a walk in the park and minding the dog muck. That was the Nick Straker Band from 1980, requested for us by Pirate Melvin. Right, second of our three 1980 requests is for West Country Susie. Now, Susie loves a synth pop and she's gone for a synth pop classic.

the timeless classic that is Fade to Grey by Visage. Big thanks, West Country Susie, for requesting that classic for us. And I've got another synth pop belter for you now, requested for us by Peter Crow.

The Magnificent Living by Numbers by New Music from 1980. Requested for us there by Peter Crowe. Okay, two requests coming up for you now from 1981. And the first one's been requested by Simon Banks. And I'm reliably informed this is actually the first record that he ever bought.

Yes, that was the first record that Simon Banks ever bought, so he thought he'd request it on this vinyl vault edition of Diamond Lights Express. That was Graham Bonnet and Night Games from 1981. Now we're going to go a bit laid back and sophisticated for our second request from 1981, and this one's come from Michael Foxbridgen.

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2: Effortlessly cool. That was Southern Freeze by Freeze. Big thanks to Michael Fox Bridging for requesting that one for us. Right, I now have three requests coming up for you from 1982, and our first one is from Samantha Marcus.

Now, although that sounds incredibly like the Beatles, that band are actually from Kent. And that was our only top 40 hit. That was the Pinkies and Danger Games from 1982. Thank you very much, Samantha Marcus, for requesting that Underheard gem. Underheard is something that cannot be applied to the next request, and this has actually come from two of you. Yes, I've got over 1,000 records in the vinyl vault, and two of you requested the same blooming record. You couldn't make it up. In any case, Stephen Smith and Darren Nichols, you are absolute legends. All rise for the national anthem.

Yes, one of the greatest songs that's ever been written. Chaz and Dave and Ain't No Pleasing You from 1982. Requested by two of you. Yes, thank you very much, Stephen Smith and Darren Nichols. Our third and final request from 1982 is a bit of a cheesy banger, and it's been requested by Richard M.

The gloriously cheesy I Eat Cannibals by Toto Coelho, featuring Bob Holness's daughter amongst their ranks. That came out in 1982, and that was a request for Richard M., also known as Days Are Gone, on social media. Okay, we're moving through the years. We've now reached 1983 on the Vinyl Vault special, and I've got four requests to play for you from this particular year. The first one is a proper classic, requested for us by William Barlow.

That's one of the finest synth-pop songs there's ever been, in my opinion. That was Nobody's Diary by Yazoo, Vince Clarke and Alison Moyet from 1983. Thank you very much, William Barlow. You've come up with another classic for us there, my friend. Okay, request number two from 1983 is one that just crept into the UK Top 40. And this request has come from Graham Townsend.

The Wonderful Atmospherics by Tom Robinson was requested for us by Graham Townsend. Now, our next requester is Andy Crake, and Andy likes to go for the quirky, and he's certainly gone quirky this time as well, because he's gone for a B-side.

Since the dawn of recorded time, when our ancestors first gathered together as cave dwellers, certain individuals have emerged from the crowd. Socrates, King Arthur, Joan of Arc, the Beatles. Examples of the willpower's approach to life shine down to us across the ages, like beacons illuminating the path each man must travel, reminding us of how far a human being can go. With a willpower's mental picture method, you select a great personage as your constant companion. You get to know his handicaps and how he overcame them. He becomes your secret source of strength and inspiration.

Cleopatra reigned over a vast Egyptian empire and enthralled two of the noblest Romans of all time, Mark Antony and Julius Caesar. Artists portray her as a beauty, but historians tell us that the real Queen of the Nile was short, hairy, and overweight. She was also not an Egyptian. Cleopatra overcame those

Beethoven lost his hearing, yet went on to compose immortal symphonies. Helen Keller was born without the ability to speak, yet she lectured around the world. Milton could no longer see when he wrote the classic Paradise Lost. Deaf, dumb, blind, handicaps which might have stopped them cold, but instead spurred them on to their greatest achievements. And did I mention Julius Caesar, conqueror of the then-known world? He was from birth an epileptic.

always drawn strength from great men who preceded them. During the darkest hours of the Cuban Missile Crisis, President John F. Kennedy found courage through the mental picture method. He turned to his mental picture of Babe Ruth, the home run king who also held a major league record for strikeouts. And who was in Babe Ruth's mind when he stepped up to the plate? None other than Thomas A. Edison, who after 1,000 failed inventions managed to come up with the light bulb, the telephone transmitter,

0: no excuse for not getting what you want. The mental picture method is available to everyone. Who would you like in your corner as you face the challenge of life? Albert Einstein, Ben Franklin, Winston Churchill, Leonardo da Vinci, Pope Paul, Charles Dickens, Henry Ford, Babe Ruth, Guglielmo Marconi, Clark Gable, Louis Pasteur.
1: Now, you may not have been too familiar with that one, because that was actually a B-side. That was a track called All Through History that was the B-side to Will Powers' 1983 hit, Kissing With Confidence. And doesn't that remind you of The Crown by Gary Bird? What a pick that was. Thank you very much, Andy Craik. You've done it again. Our fourth and final request from 1983 comes courtesy of Jimmy Lennon.

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3: This is a Vinyl Vault special from Diamond Lights Express, where I'm playing all records direct from the vinyl. Now, that record you heard just then was requested for us by Jimmy Lennon, and it was Words from 1983 by F.R. David, who hails from France. So maybe he should be called F.R. David. Chateau Neuf de Pape. And we're going to keep the Chateau Neuf de Pape coming with our next request, this time from a year later in 1984, and requested for us by Sol Grundy.

0: yet another synth-pop classic. That was Kraftwerk and their 1984 hit Tour de France. Chateau Neuf de Pape. And that was requested for us by Sol Grundy. Okay, I've got another track from 1984 to play for you now. This one's been requested by Julie Smith.
1: I can wait and...

Paul McCartney from 1984. Requested for us by Julie Smith. Thanks for that one, Julie. Right, I now have a positively enormous block of five songs that have been requested by you lot from the year 1985. Now, the first one is for Andy Morris, and it's an absolute banger.

the certified banger that is Lover Come Back to Me from 1985 by Dead or Alive. I don't know it, but I'm a poet. Thank you very much, Andy Morris, for requesting that one for us. Right, our next requester is Dennis Wyatt. And shock horror, Dennis hasn't gone for a song by Depeche Mode, but he has gone for a song by a band from his home city of Coventry.

0: That was The Taste of Your Tears that came out in 1985. It's a big thank you to Dennis Wyatt for requesting that one for us. Okay, our next requester is Steve-O, and we've now reached record number 19. Oh, hang on a minute.
1: In 1965, Vietnam seemed like just another foreign war, but it wasn't. It was different in many ways, and so were those who did the fighting.

Yes, unbelievably, and just proving this show is not just chucked together, record number 19 on this Vinyl Vault special was 19 by Paul Hardcastle. Thank you very much to Steve-O for requesting that belter for us. And I've got another absolute belter from 1985 for you now, requested for us by Louise Doughty.

One of the finest songs of the 1980s. That was Propaganda and Jewel from 1985. Louise Doughty, you absolute legend. Thank you for requesting that. One final song from 1985 for you now, requested for us by another Louise, Louise Hillen, also known as Heavenly Blue 007. And this one's a little bit more on the underheard side, but it's an absolute beauty.

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2: The fabulous Walking on the Chinese Wall from 1985. A solo track by Earth, Wind & Fire member Philip Bailey. Thank you very much, Lou, Heavenly Blue 007 on social media for that one. Now I've got four requests for you from 1986, and we'll start with this one from Andy Priest.

This is a Vinyl Vault special from Diamond Lights Express. Everything being played direct from the vinyl for you in the extensive collection that I have here at Diamond Lights HQ. What you heard just then was our first request from 1986. That was Breaking Away by Jackie Graham, requested for us by Andy Priest. Yes, Andy went for one that wasn't on the obscure side for a change. Right, our next requester is Alicia, also known as O Alicia Tunes. Now, we've already had one song that references the Vietnam War in this edition of the show, and here comes another one.

Isn't that just wonderful? The brilliant Camouflage by Stan Ridgway from 1986. What a fine request that was, Alicia. Thank you very much, my lovely. Our third request from 1986 is going back to the synth pop side of things again, and this one's a request for Kelly B.

Yes, that right bunch of walls from the Wirral, Orchestral Manoeuvres in the Dark, and their 1986 single Forever Live and Die, played direct from the vinyl for you, and requested for us by Kelly B. Now, our final request from 1986 is a little bit more on the obscure side. This is one that didn't make the UK Top 40, and it's come courtesy of a request from Ian Beresford.

That's just brilliant, isn't it? That was It Bites and Whole New World, and that's the follow-up single to Calling All the Heroes. And that inspired request was courtesy of Ian Beresford. So it's Farewell 1986 and Hello 1987 for the next two requests. The first one is for Claire Louise Jenkins.

Wasn't that just beautiful? That was Him to Her, a 1987 single by The Pretenders. And that fine request came courtesy of Claire Louise Jenkins. Now I have one final request from 1987 to play for you. And brace yourselves, because it's come from Simon Scanlon.

Yes, Simon Scanlon has gone and done it again, and requested another absolute banger. The track he's gone for this time is Male Stripper, the gloriously camp banger by Man to Man meets Man Parish from 1987. Okay, I'm looking up at that clock on the wall, and ooh, can I fit some more in? Let's have a go. Here's one for you now from 1988, and this has been requested by Rob Walker, and I think some paramedics might be in order for some of you out there.

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1: This has been a Vinyl Vault special from Diamond Lights Express, where I've played everything direct from the vinyl that I've got in my collection. Now, the 28th record I've played on this edition of the show. Yeah, 28 we've got through so far. That was Eighth Wonder, and I'm not scared. And that was requested for us by Rob Walker, who, if you're listening on a Wednesday night, you can hear immediately after me in a few minutes' time at 10 o'clock with a new indie music show. So he's even got a shameless plug out of me as well. And that, my friends, is almost your lot. Thank you very much again for contributing to another wonderful Vinyl Vault show. There'll be another one a little bit later on in the year. Now, we've just got time for a very, very quick and short record to close the show. Now, this has been requested by my good friend and fellow train driver, Johnny Hiscott Walsh, and it's a piece of musical history, because this is the first time that we would ever hear a certain voice from a certain singer on a recorded piece of vinyl. Yes, I'm about to do it again, because here, in all its glory, is a little birthday present that John got for me. This is my beloved Queen Agnetha's very first record release from way back in 1967. Now, it's in Swedish, and it's actually spelt Foll med mig, but I don't think that's how you pronounce it. I'll let her pronounce it in the song for you instead. Until next week, I'll leave you in the very capable hands of my beloved Queen and say, I've been Mark Taylor. This has been Diamond Lights Express. Have a fabulous week, my lovelies. I'll see you next week for a regular request show. Take care, stay safe, and thanks for listening.

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1: Hello and welcome to Classical Gas. I'm James Briney, and I'm delighted that you have decided to spend the next 2 hours listening to wonderful music with me. Regular listeners to this program know that I don't really do obituaries or remembrances, but the American conductor Michael Tilson Thomas died last week. Not only was he a great conductor, a truly great conductor, but also a tremendous ambassador for music. Ever youthful, he was a wonderful and articulate communicator of music and musical ideas. His obvious passion and love for the music came across in his many TV programs and talks. So, I've chosen to give this entire program over to Michael Tilson Thomas and let him speak to you for himself, as he so ably did. We'll hear Michael Tilson Thomas conduct and talk about the music and lives of three composers, all of whom he knew well: Leonard Bernstein, Igor Stravinsky, and Aaron Copland. And we'll hear the works played by the San Francisco Symphony Orchestra. I think this will be a tribute to a man who loved music and who professionally and personally lived an exemplary life. In fact, it was a long life, very well

I met Leonard Bernstein for the first time just after Tanglewood. And I was down in New York, and Lenny's longtime manager, Harry Kraut, asked me if I would like to meet the maestro. And he asked me what my favorite piece of music was, and I said it was Das Lied von der Erde, and I played a couple of notes on the piano, and I think that was the forging of our friendship. Bernstein, of course, has a great influence on all the people he taught and trained and influenced, on the particular message of his music, which still brings heart to so many people. Over the course of time, I think there will still be a certain kind of heart inside of it that people will always recognize as symbolizing a particular period in the United States when people were very confident and very generous. To me, he represents someone who was of the generation that were the sort of young victors of the Second World War, and who, looking out at the world with the United States in a pretty much all triumphant position, still had such an interest in celebrating the cultural tradition of other nations, the great European traditions, the South American traditions, the interest in Asian traditions. He was already in that place long before it was as politically fashionable and correct as it now is to be. And this was a courageous and generous spirit that he had, and I think such spirits make a difference.

Stravinsky and Schoenberg had created in L.A. a series of concerts called the Monday Evening Concerts. It was chamber performances based on the Society for Private Musical Performance and the Concert Diaghilev that both Stravinsky in Paris and Schoenberg in Vienna had created. Now in Los Angeles, in this emigre community, they were recreating this, and they were the big sponsors of the concert series. Through my teachers, I began to attend these concerts. Well, I mean, I saw Stravinsky conduct for the first time when I was probably 10, 12 years old, something like that. I was completely fascinated by him, the way he had of conducting his music in this kind of angular style, and the way he seemed to conduct it, no matter what kind of piece it was, if it was a piece for big orchestra or a piece for five chamber musicians, it had this kind of very least sort of martial arts looking thing. And then little by little, I was attending these special private performances, Evenings on the Roof, which then turned into Monday Evening Concerts. And little by little, I had the chance to meet Stravinsky. And little by little, starting when I was around 19 or 20, I had the opportunity to actually perform music under his direction and his supervision. So Stravinsky was a very elegant guy, very charming, very demanding, but he sort of turned himself out and he presented himself to the world with great charm. And talk about curiosity. He had dictionaries everywhere. I began to go up to his house on North Weatherly Drive, which was just off of the Sunset Strip, and play little rehearsals, continual rehearsals with Bob Kraft, his assistant, who was also exploring very much music of the 17th century and before. And that's how I first came into that circle. And I still remember being at a continual rehearsal of the Monteverdi Vespers, which was taking place in a kind of sunroom off of the Stravinsky's living room, which was converted into a studio space. And I was playing my wonderful Monteverdi G minor, D minor, A major chords, and I felt somebody kind of looking over my shoulder. Oh my God, it was Stravinsky. And that's the first time I really was directly next to him so closely. So being around that house, you could see the expression of Stravinsky's curiosity. In every room of the house, there were many, many sets of dictionaries and encyclopedias and atlases, because he was insatiably curious about everything, about the meaning of words, about geography, and of course, very much about music.

I first met Aaron Copland when I was about 18 years old, backstage at a rehearsal at the Hollywood Bowl in Los Angeles. I was already working on several of his piano pieces and was to have the opportunity that day to play the piano variations for him. After the rehearsal, I waited until the entire orchestra had left, and then in a small little rehearsal space, began to play. I thought he would be tired after the rehearsal. I was completely unprepared for his utter focus and generosity of his time. We went over every phrase, and he sang and or played the whole piece for me, variation by variation, making it clear to me the way it should go. He had a way of talking and a way of playing and singing his own music, which was very direct, very American. That a boy, he'd say, go after that one, solid, you know, be mysterious, whatever. It was a wonderful combination of American kind of folksy, humorous directness, and at the same time with an incredible serious focus. He knew just how he wanted the music to be, but his seriousness about his musical vision was coupled with a wonderful sense of humor that just made you laugh and forget about your nervousness and really go after making the music as personal as possible. Generosity, that term I keep thinking of when I think about Aaron. He had such generosity. You can hear it in the music. There is this expression, this openness, this not exactly hard on the sleeve quality, but utter simplicity, lack of disguise in the music's making its friendly assertions. He also had enormous time for students and other composers. Whenever you met him, he was always asking you what you were doing and remarkably remembering what you had told him the last time about a new piece or a new concert or a new project that you had. How's that going? He would say. What happened about that concert? What happened about your sonata? Did you get more of it written down? That's the kind of time he had for other people. Remarkable considering his own intense schedule of composition and increasingly touring and performing, conducting, coaching.

much further than just the limits of the kind of music he decided to write. It was the big picture that mattered to him, and the idea that people would be interested in pursuing music as a language that would express more and more of the different ways that people thought about life. Over the years, as I premiered from time to time pieces of his, or came to seek his advice about how I should perform or record many of his pieces, he had that same keen interest in letting you know how he really felt about the performance without imposing dictatorially one way of thinking about the music, but always asking you whether you felt comfortable with the quality of the expression, the intensity of communication, the naturalness, the simplicity that he wanted the music to have. He wanted it to be sacco, powerful, expressive, whimsical, humorous, all those things essential, but at the same time, he wanted it to happen without any artifice. He was always saying, let it sing simply, let it sing freely. And sometimes he would say to the orchestra things which I know they wouldn't even understand. Like he'd say, play that in the gray part of the bow. Put a twinkle in that clarinet. Percussion, wake me up. You know, those kinds of terms with which he would speak, always trying to make the music as ingenuous, simple, affecting, memorable as possible. He wanted the music to evoke the actual experience of life. And I think that's why, after all the styles have come and gone in the 20th century, his music still has that essential quality. We want to remember it because it says what he meant to say and what he as a human being was about. And that thing was generosity, friendliness, courage, moving on with it, great qualities which we as Americans particularly treasure.

Another concern that gave direction and energy to Aaron's populist writing were the political events of the 30s leading up to the Second World War. The war clouds had been looming for a very long time over the world, and people in the United States were very aware of what was coming up. Aaron began to imagine that this musical language that he was building could be a uniting force in getting the people to think about working together toward this very important defense of democracy and American freedom, which they were going to have to undertake. It's fascinating that during the war years, the pieces that Aaron wrote were uniformly upbeat in quality. There were no aggressive, let's go kill somebody or conquer somebody kinds of pieces. There were, on the contrary, pieces which focused on the unity and the strength and the generosity of what America at its best could represent. And one of the most important pieces of this kind, and many people think Aaron's greatest piece, is the ballet he wrote for Martha Graham called Appalachian Spring. This piece allowed Aaron to write a kind of hovering, simple music, which had in it, by its very nature, a wonderfully sweet and generous expression, with a very interesting similarity in some way to the composer that he so admired, although very few people realized how much he admired him, Gustav Mahler. The thing that Aaron loved so much about Mahler's music was the way Mahler could slow down harmony to almost an absolute stop, where harmonies just seemed to hover in the air. In Mahler's great song cycle, Das Lied von der Erde, much of the poignancy was achieved by the use of triads floating in space, triads that you really couldn't tell from the way they were used whether they were major and minor, this kind of sound.

That sound was used by Aaron very effectively right at the opening of Appalachian Spring. But he added another triad transposed above. And the two together seem to evoke a whole new tender and wondrous place that Americans could imagine as part of their heritage. A clearing in the woods. This sound was to become one of the most recognizable musical signatures of Aaron. In Appalachian Spring, all the joyous events of a young couple meeting, getting together, building a new house, setting out on a new life were set forth. But in the complete ballet, which we've recorded on this record, there was another remarkable episode. It was introduced at first by the inclusion of what's since become one of the most famous American songs, Simple Gifts. The words of this song, the gift to be simple, 'tis the gift to be free, 'tis the gift to come down where we ought to be, and when we find ourselves in the place just right, we'll be in the garden of love and delight. When true simplicity is gained, to bow and to bend we shan't be ashamed, to turn, turn will be our delight, till by turning, turning, we come out right. However the Shakers may have meant these words when they wrote them, to Aaron, as a mid-20th century American in a country on the verge of making a colossal commitment to defend personal freedoms, this song had a very, very powerful message. And it also was in keeping with his musical philosophy. 'Tis the gift to be simple. 'Tis the gift to be free. 'Tis the gift to come down where you ought to be. This became a kind of spiritual credo of this piece. And in the work, it goes through a series of wonderful variations before arriving at the moment when an enormous climax of the piece could take place. That's what happens in the suite. But in the ballet, something different happens. Just at that moment, a short pause introduces a much more mysterious kind of music, which is the entry of a fire and brimstone preacher. In the middle of this piece, which has nearly been all happy and celebratory, he introduces in the ballet an element of uncertainty, where he says things don't always work out as you plan. There's a lot of sacrifice and danger and difficult and tempestuous events which are part of life. And Aaron wrote music for this, absolutely wild, again, proto-minimalist kind of music, which takes the music to the edge of absolute frenzy. You will hear this music in our performance of the complete ballet. And at the end of this frenzied section, which lasts about an additional 10 minutes, the music hits a kind of climax, seems to slow down, regain its composure, and then, after a moment's pause, launch into the most incredibly powerful and grateful reassertion of, it's the gift to be simple, it's the gift to be free, and when we find ourselves in the place just right, we'll be in the valley of love and delight. It packs such a punch because you feel that this simplicity, this recommitment to community has been gained through great sacrifice and through attempting to take on the dangerous and noble cause. This is absolutely Aaron's spirit, his own personal spirit, as expressed so simply in his music. The following pages of Appalachian Spring, its coda, are again some of the most luminous and haunting and hovering in all American music, and never fail to bring a tear to my eye.

along with Appalachian Spring, the most important, and as it turns out, inspiring and hugely influential piece that Aaron wrote during the war years was The Fanfare for the Common Man. A series of American composers were asked to write fanfares celebrating the war effort. And Aaron came up, as usual, with an utterly original solution. Fanfares have been written to extol one army or another, or one royal personage or another, but the idea in Aaron's mind that there could be a fanfare which would extol the virtues of the common man, of the people themselves, this was something new and different. The piece used again the fourths and fifths of the kind of folk music that Aaron was exploring at this time.

It's so simple, but instantly recognizable. And it has a kind of proclamatory joyousness to it. The piece brought enormous hope to all those who heard it. And as the war years ended, Aaron got the idea of using it as the opening of the last movement of his Third Symphony, the piece which summed up all of the sacrifice and dedication that had gone into those war years by the people of the United States. As we look back at this piece through the perspective of history, however, it seems to stand for something much more universal. The common man now has become the cause of all of those who believe in freedom, who can hear the open-hearted and generous tones that Aaron put into this piece, and along with him, rededicate themselves to the idea of plain and free speaking of thought and of music, those qualities which endear Aaron to us and for him were the mightiest and most important things in music.

Hello there, darlings. Welcome to the Clockwork Cabaret. They are old, they are not hip. They are the weird aunties that you didn't know you needed or wanted. And now, for a friendly reminder, this show is for adults. That darling DJ duo, Emmett Davenport and Lady Attacop, drink cocktails, have potty mouths, and at least one of them was raised by wolves.

0: And with the sound of the cuckoo, you know that it is time for the Clockwork Cabaret.
1: Hooray! Hooray!
0: I am Emmett Davenport.
1: And I am Lady Attercock.
0: And I have been watching, yet again, more murder mysteries.
1: You've turned into me. What's happening?
0: I'm watching cozy murder mysteries. I'm not watching true crimes.
1: I watch both.
0: Okay.
1: I have, I watch both.
0: All right.
1: And also, you got your Septim Pierce watching all the cozy murder mysteries.
0: I'm just turning into you. Yes.
1: The
0: Septim piercing was because I had always wanted it. I had always talked myself out of it. Because
1: they saw how cool I looked.
0: And yes, it's totally. Yeah. I just wanted to be you. I wanted to be you.
1: That's what everybody says about me, is how cool and inspiring I am.
0: Yeah, as a person.
1: Yeah, just, I constantly hear it. It's It's so hard. Just walking down the street, people be like, Oh, Lady Attercup. Oh, you're so cool. Yeah. Oh, I want to be just like you.
0: That's true.
1: Real people have said to me, sure, don't look into it.
0: It's awful. Very much so. Mm-hmm. It's so real. Mm-hmm. So real.
1: It's a true fact. Much like a murder mystery. Very true. Very accurate as to how real mysteries happen.
0: But I did this because the cafe celebrated its 16th anniversary, mm-hmm. and every time
1: have to justify getting this.
0: I'm not justifying. I'm just explaining. I'm just saying. I like to commemorate important dates with either a tattoo or some other thing.
1: Body modification.
0: Some other body modification. Or, sometimes I might go and have a nice meal or something like that. But this time it was a
1: punch a hole in your face.
0: Punch a hole in my face.
1: Look,
0: so,
1: you don't have to. Yeah. I'm the queen of, I want to be able to set off a metal detector with my head. So
0: I want people to think that I have made bad decisions in life. Like, I want to look like I might be a disappointment to my family, but in actuality, I am an upstanding citizen. I own a business. I've been with the same person for 26 years. I pay my taxes. Mm. I have a very high tax score, credit score.
1: Your credit score is looking good.
0: Yeah, I own my own house. All of these things that you wouldn't think that somebody who looked like me would have. And that's where I like to, to prove them wrong.
1: I also look like a disappointment to my parents, but joke is, I am. So,
0: I mean, my parents are dead, so it doesn't really.
1: Parents is still alive.
0: They can't prove me
1: wrong. And she does occasionally still say, every time I have something new.
0: Something
1: going
0: about,
1: on.
0: Like, your.
1: Some, a new tattoo.
0: Your face.
1: A new piercing. Just be a new hole in my face.
0: You'd be so pretty if you just didn't have all that metal in your face.
1: I will say, listeners, I will say, if you have a septum piercing, especially if you have one, Emmett's is cute. Emmett's is demure and cute and fashionable. Mine is not. Mine is old. Mine can vote. Mine can probably buy liquor at this point. So it's old and it's got probably some stainless steel jewelry in it that I found in a crack in a crevasse in the swamp. I don't know I got this ring.
0: It's fine.
1: But it's been in there a while. And it is old white man repellent.
0: I appreciate that.
1: Hate it. And it's beautiful. And because mine is also not fashionable, it's just there hanging in my face. And I have a lot of space between my little tiny nose and the top of my lips. So it's really on display. Yeah. It's not hidden. It's here's my giant nose ring. What's up? they hate it. They hate it. They've always hated it. It's long been an issue of contention for old white men and my face, and I love that about a nose, my septum piercing. It's to the old man out there who told me while I was in beauty school that I would never have a job in a salon because of my jewelry, and I had to explain to him, "Well, sir,
0: I already
1: have a job in the salon." And he said, "Well, your clients won't like it," and I can tell you, my clients hardly ever notice. The rare times that they do, it's going, "Oh, you have several piercings in your face. These are several holes that weren't bored with. Where did you get that done?" And I have to be like, "It was long, long ago in the days before social media was a rampant. Me and a piercer named Neil punched a bunch of holes in my face. I don't know that he's doing it anymore. He was in Florida."
0: Yeah.
1: Shout out to a real one. This was before the, it was not a boutique

0: St. Clair's, it was a sterile environment, and that was, people thought I was insane for paying someone to poke holes in my face when I could just go to the swap shop and get it done practically for free.
1: Yeah.
0: And also just have a little side of cart of hepatitis.
1: Yeah. Because why not?
0: Yeah. But like because I've been looking into getting my lip re-pierced because I lost the piercing during COVID.
2: Well, so the people, I highly recommend.
0: I was looking, that's what caused this whole rant because I was looking at her information about how like,
2: she's lovely. I've also known her for years. And
0: it's a by appointment only. Yeah. And we really want to talk about the jewelry.
1: Yeah.
0: And we really want to talk about your face and what you want. I have all of these bespoke items that are beautiful pieces of art that will also not cause you to react. And I'm from the days of like, okay, we got a needle with a hollow needle and you're going to want some dial soap.
1: Yeah.
0: Right now, all the people who are professional piercers are cringing. So it's like, we're going to poke this hole. We're going to poke this hollow needle through your flesh.
1: Yeah.
0: And then you're going to take your dial soap and you're going to suds it up real good. And you're going to wash it and rotate that jewelry and make sure to squeeze all the pus out of it.
2: Don't do that. Yeah. No, these are nothing you do. They don't tell you to do any of that now.
0: No,
2: it was so.
0: It was
2: all bad, and it was so much more pleasant. It harkens back to the ye old days when I got my first tattoo.
0: Mm-hmm.
2: Like, come with me, listeners, on a journey in 1993 when I got my first tattoo, and I had to drive 30 minutes.
0: Mighty Boss Tones were king.
2: I had to drive 30 minutes to the hole in the wall motorcycle mama tattoo shop. like this is a place where bikers went. Like straight up,
0: they have tattooed some swastikas.
2: They have tattooed some questionable things, and the tattoo artist was a very pleasant, very nice man, but was dressed just how you would expect a tattoo artist in 1993 in a motorcycle
0: at Motorcycle Mama's.
2: Motorcycle Mama's tattoo shop. That's not what it was called, but I can't remember. It was right on the border of New Hampshire and Massachusetts, because in Massachusetts tattoos were illegal.
0: I was just going to ask which state was it illegal in?
2: Yeah, and so it was right there on the border. All of my friends had gone there to get their tattoos, and I spent $50 my first tattoo, where I almost passed out.
0: Yeah. Oh, I almost passed out on my first tattoo.
2: I almost passed out, and luckily I could sense it coming. I could see it. I started to black out, and I told the tattoo artist, I can't see anything. It's really dark. We might want to stop. And he stopped. He got me some orange juice. He gave me orange juice. He sat there. He rubbed my back while I relaxed. And he was like, then he proceeded to tell me a story about all of the big giant motorcycle dudes that he had tattooed 1 inch of tattoo and they passed out. And he was like, you are doing so well. You are doing so well. Mm-hmm. We got it was a halfway done.
0: Yeah.
2: He was he's like, you're doing great. If you just sit here, he's like, have you eaten anything?
0: Yeah.
2: Do you? And I was like, I have not, because I was nervous and I didn't want to eat anything. He's like, okay. And he went and got me some, he got me a peanut butter and jelly sandwich.
0: Dang. And, I'm not going to peanut butter and jelly sandwich.
2: Yeah. And he was like, eat this, drink some more juice, here's some water. Mm-hmm. Like take as long as you need to get better, to feel better. And it was like, oh, all right, cool. And then he finished it and it was done.
0: Yeah.
2: That tattoo no longer exists because I covered it up because it became problematic. Because when you spend $50 on a tattoo, it's not great.
0: Oh, yeah. Oh, I've also got a $50 tattoo.
2: But it was he also did my second tattoo. He was great. It was lovely.
0: Yeah.
2: Like 1993, true. It's a story. I had friends who were learning to tattoo, and they had their own tattoo guns and would sit and tattoo themselves right in front of me, and I would be like, what the fuck are you doing? That seems weird.
0: That's so much better than how art students back in 1990s tattooed themselves. I was an art student in 1990, and we also did home tattoos.
2: Oh, the prison tattoos?
0: Prison tattoos are

0: Get her done. Because prison tattoos, they'll make themselves a little gun.
1: I knew people who did the old fashioned poke.
0: Needle and poke. Look, a Bic pen and a needle with a rubber band would have been better than what my friends did.
1: Oh no.
0: Because, again, children don't do this.
1: It is not a good idea. No, it is not safe. It is not healthy. No, it is not.
0: Oh, go wait till you hear
1: it. Yeah,
0: so. I walked into my dorm room one time and saw my roommate giving someone else a tattoo. And it involved an X-Acto knife and India ink.
1: No!
0: And I just stopped and I looked and I went, I want no part of what's happening in here, and turned around and left. Because I was like, no. This is when I get called into court. Nope. I'm not getting involved.
1: That's not good.
0: Don't do that.
1: Yes.
0: Again, it was the 90s. We were broken little creatures, and we did not, like I said, a pen and a needle and would have been preferable.
1: Yeah. Well, this was,
0: Don't do this. Don't buy a tattoo gun on Amazon and give yourself a tattoo. Just go. Just don't.
1: Just go find an artist that does work that you like.
0: I also have a $50 tattoo. I still have it.
1: I have another $50. I still
0: can't tell what it is.
1: Yeah.
0: But I was in CVS getting medication because
1: someone recognized it.
0: Somebody said, I like your Grim Reaper tattoo. And I'm like, I am shocked that you understood what it was.
1: I mean, I have.
0: I am less surprised. A, no, you don't like it. No. Because, no, you don't.
1: You just noticed it.
0: B, I'm shocked that you knew what it was because it is such a blown out mess.
1: Yeah.
0: And again, it was, I almost fainted because I didn't eat. And then I got another tiny little tattoo, another small tattoo. And then my next tattoo was a 7-hour marathon and I was fine. So who knows?
1: Yeah.
0: But the lesson is things are better now.
1: Yes, like, things are much better now.
0: It was a much more pleasant experience, the big 7-hour tattoo that I got, than the prior two tiny tattoos.
1: Yeah.
0: Even though there was nothing wrong with the artists, they were perfectly fine. They were gentlemen, but it was like, you know, it was a little bro-y there. It was a little bro-y. And you felt like you had something to prove because I was female presenting, you know, person getting a tattoo. A little weirdo goth getting a tattoo and I had something to prove.
1: Yeah, I would say that the first place that I went, I think because it was a motorcycle mama, a place, I think the tattoo artist, I think, was very, I mean, he was so very much, nice. He was very nice and very attentive and for a first time experience, it was very, very pleasant. And I would, but much so that I went back and got a second one.
0: Well, I am making fun of my piercings about with the dial soap and everything, but I still have all those piercings.
1: Yeah. Yeah.
0: And the guy that did them did a really good job. Yeah. And so I don't have anything bad. I impressed him. I started going to him because my very first baby piercing, I got my nose pierced, little nostril piercing, and I knocked it out with my glasses because I wear glasses and I didn't think to not hit it with, and then I knocked the piercing halfway out of my nose.
1: Oh.
0: And it got stuck.
1: And then
0: it got swollen. And then I couldn't put it back in, but I didn't want to pull it out because I didn't want to lose the piercing. Right. So I went back to the place I got it pierced. And it was a different tattoo. It was a different piercer because it was like now like 9 o'clock at night. And he not only did he rebend the jewelry so that he could actually get, because it was a screw.
1: Those stupid things. I hate those. Yeah.
0: Not only did he rebend the jewelry so he could actually physically put it back in my nose, he kept the piercing open with four different needles. Just kind of like a little Jenga'd my nose open and put it back in. And he remembered me. Every time I went back to get something new pierced, he remembered me because he's like, I remember when I put four needles in your face and you didn't even flinch. And he's like, I've seen guys pass out. You were just laying there taking it.
1: That's just so. Yep. It was the 90s. It was the 90s. That's all I can say.
0: Impressed my piercer with my ability to withstand pain.
1: Yes, yes.
0: This is not a good thing.
1: No, no.
0: I mean, he saved my piercing and he didn't charge me for it. Yes. And that was the reason I went. I gave him a good tip because, you know.
1: Yeah.
0: And that was the reason I went back to him. But it was, yeah, it was, it, like I said, it was a different time. I was washing my crap with Dial soap.
1: Yeah. It's much better now.
0: It's,
1: trust me.
0: People.
1: Also, if you are questioning or you've always wanted to and you're not sure about it, like piercers and tattoo artists, they love to talk about what they do.
0: That's true.
1: So if you are not sure, go ask. Just ask them questions. Ask them. They would rather tell you, talk to you and talk you through the process and tell you all about what's happening. They'll give you literature to read and all these things. They will walk you through all of that. So, and then that can help you decide whether or not you want to go forward with it. But yeah, that's
0: hairdressers the same way.
1: Yeah, the same way.
0: We love to talk. We would love to tell you about what we're doing.
1: And so,
0: I would love to tell you all about the levels of hair.
1: Yeah,
0: you don't want to hear about it, but I'm gonna tell
1: you. Yeah, and so
0: if you ask a question.
1: Yeah, so if you've ever wanted to, and something is stopping you, and you think that maybe by talking, if you're afraid, a little worried about it, just go talk to somebody. Talk to somebody who does it. They will either let you know that it's a good idea, or they won't.
0: I also say this about, because I've heard this about other people say with hairdressers about how they get really nervous and they don't want to talk, or if you get bad vibes, it's not or you're uncomfortable.
1: Yeah.
0: It's not necessarily the thing that's the problem. It just might be it's not the person for you.
1: Right.
0: Like any service industry thing, like a hairdresser, a tattoo artist, a piercer.
1: Yeah.
0: You know, it's somebody you trust to do this thing.
1: Yeah.
0: And you have to have a you feel comfortable. You have to have a relationship. If you go to the barber and you feel uncomfortable every time you go in, it's not the haircut isn't the problem. It's the person.
1: Yeah.
0: Find somebody that makes you feel comfortable.
1: Yeah.
0: And don't be afraid to shop around and talk and ask questions.
1: Right.
0: Ask them if they do complimentary
1: consultations.
0: Or if they don't do complimentary consultations, ask them if they do consultations for a small fee. That is totally normal to do and get vibes off of the person and then go, didn't like that. Gonna go to somebody else. That's totally fine. That's totally normal.
1: Yeah.
0: You're allowed to say no to someone who is going to be touching you.
1: Yes.
0: In all aspects of your life.
1: Exactly.
0: Piercings, tattoos, haircuts, whatever.
1: Yeah.
0: Doctors.
1: Yeah.
0: You are allowed to go, didn't like that person, and it's not a problem with you.
1: Yes.
0: It just might not be a good match.
1: Yeah. That's 100%. And with that, let's play some music.

That's Jonathan Richman with You Can't Talk to the Dude. Before that, it's Tom Waits with Better Off with a Wife, Without a Wife. And starting our set was Melanie with Brand New Key.

That's Human Wine with Our Devolution Is Televised. Before that, we had Andrew Bird with 50 Pieces, and starting off our set was Jenny Toomney and the Pine Valley Cosmonauts with Miss Otis Regrets.

That's Thomas Benjamin Wilde Esquire with, well, this is shit. Before that, we had Strangely with Hey Lady. And starting off our set was Joanna Newsom with Inflammatory Writ.

That's the Decemberists with Sucker's Prayer. Before that, we had Rufus Wainwright with Oh, What a World. And starting off our set was Fiona Apple with Every Day.

0: This week's episode of Clockwork Cabaret is brought to you by gin. First it was for the poor, now the gentleman asks for more. Gin, finally, something to look forward to.
1: And is your food too flavorful? 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
0: As always, the Clockwork Cabaret colonizes the occupied aisles of Mad Wasp Radio. 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We brought a flag.

with Jello Biafra and Mojo Nixon with Where Are We Gonna Work When the Trees Are Gone? Before that, we had Dan Burt, No Bacon, Kira Wood Kramer, and the Axis of Dissent with Building a Wall, Not Now, Not Ever. Starting our set was Shilpa Ray with I'm a Ghost.

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Your continents of crops and the animals you keep. 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

the sheep that were lost. 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

That's Fish in a Birdcage with rule number 9, Child of the Stars. Before that, we had This Way to the Egress with The End is Nigh. 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

That's David Bowie with Cat People Putting Out Fire. Before that, we had The Damned with Alone Again, or... And starting off our set was Morrissey with Ouija Board, Ouija Board. Find somebody that'll talk to him.

0: That's They Might Be Giants with Stone Cold Coup d'etat. Before that, we had XTC with Dear Madam Barnum. And starting off our set was Elvis Costello with Waiting for the End of the World.
1: And now is the time that everyone has been waiting for with bated breath, I'm sure. That's what you're doing, right? Your weird history. That's what we're all here for. It's not the music. It's not the...
2: It's not the banter.
1: Amusing banter. No, it's just this one little stupid snippet. That's what we're here for. All right. So, the day Niagara Falls stopped. On March 29th, 1848, people living near Niagara Falls woke up to a strange sound. Nothing. No roar, no rushing water, just silence. The falls had stopped. Upstream, strong winds had pushed massive ice flows into the Niagara River, forming a natural dam. The water slowed, then halted almost completely. Now, this happened during the Second Great Awakening, a period of intense religious revival in the region, so naturally a lot of people assumed this was divine wrath, or the end of the world. Which, to be fair, if Niagara Falls just turns off overnight, that does feel like a message. Eventually, people realized it was ice, not judgment, and responded in the most practical way possible. They walked out onto the riverbed.
0: I mean...
1: collected fossils, retrieved artifacts, generally treated the apocalypse like a limited time event. About 30 hours later, the ice jam broke. The water came back very quickly, and everyone scrambled back to shore while the falls resumed being... you know, Niagara Falls, which is a useful reminder. Sometimes the world goes quiet, and it's not the end. It's just about to start again.
2: Well, this was during the...
1: 1848.
2: Yeah, during in America, during the burnover district and all that. This is when a lot of cults formed
1: in
2: America.
1: Yeah, and a lot of weird spiritualism came back into... Yeah.
2: Seventh-day Adventist.
1: Yeah, yeah.
2: I believe the Christian Scientists formed at this time. Mormonism?
1: I think Mormons also came back,
2: Just a bunch of... Yeah. So if you ever want to learn how to start a cult in America, this is a time period which you should study because a lot of stuff happened.
1: Yeah, it's weird.
2: And these are the ones that went on to eventually be more or less mainstream.
1: Yeah.
2: There were a lot smaller, weirder cults that happened. I don't know what it was in the mid-1800s in America, but we went a little hog wild.
1: Well, it was also during Western expansion. We were moving, we discovered that there was a lot more land to the west of us.
2: We didn't discover it.
1: No.
2: It was already there.
1: No, it was there. But we
2: decided to go take it from the people who rightfully had it.
1: Go look at it and take it.
2: We decided, you know what? I bet God wants us to have that land.
1: Yeah.
2: For no other reason other than our beautiful, pale, unable to absorb vitamin D complexions.
1: Yeah.
2: Something tells me, I say this as someone who cannot absorb vitamin D, I get sick if I go out in the sun. Master race my ass. Anyway, you're just going to go out there, and I'm just going to... I know there are people living on that land, and they have been for hundreds of thousands of years, but what if it was for me?
1: Yes, you were
2: took it.
1: Yes.
2: And it was a time when a bunch of people would just abandon the families that they had in order to move out west and go start a whole new family with a... where they're, you know, God, and they can have as many wives as they want and do whatever they want for, you know, for religious reasons.
1: Yeah, yeah.
2: Which is why I am going to move us out west.
1: Oh, no.
2: And start a cult. I know that there are already people living on that land, but Emmett, look how pale I am. Look at how little vitamin D I can absorb.
1: Right.
2: Clearly, this should be my land.
1: Do you really think that as someone who cannot, you know...
2: Absorb
1: vitamin D, that you should go to a place that has a lot of sun?
2: I've already lived in Florida.
1: I feel
2: the sun damage has been done.
1: I just feel like, well, also that a weird choice.
2: Emmett,
1: you know?
2: It's never stopped my ancestors. Why should it stop me? My ancestors looked at the vast expanse of America
1: and
2: looked at our skin tone and went, that's where we should live.
1: The swamp.
2: We should go forth and be bountiful in this land that is actively trying to kill us.
1: And that is actively called the Sunshine State.
2: Yes, my parents looked at that state and went, yes, this is a good place for me and my offspring. Surely here we will be bountiful. Surely here we will never have to get pieces of our skin cut out or frozen off because they might turn cancerous and murder us. No.
1: I'm honestly surprised they didn't head further north.
2: Mother might be, technically my parents were from further north.
1: Yes.
2: My family actually did settle further north. It's just my parents that decided that the swamp was the right place for them. I don't know. They were weird. They had lots of kids. We cannot explain the Adderkop mentality. Tis not for mere mortals to contemplate. I'm just saying, people that look very much like me have always looked west and gone, but what if it was mine?
3: I don't
2: deserve it. I don't have any right to it.
1: I didn't do anything to earn it.
2: I didn't earn it. But clearly, what if I just went there took it?
1: With a flag.
2: What if I had a flag?
1: Yeah.
2: Do you have a flag? I have a flag. Clearly it's mine. This is my true heritage.
1: Yes. No,
2: this
1: it's true.
2: This is the true heritage of my people.
1: It, unfortunately, it's mine as well.
2: Yeah. Yeah.
1: Well, we're so, all here.
2: I'm just saying. I have always said I would be a great cult leader.
1: Yes. Yes.
2: Because I can make up crap really easy. And maybe it's time. Maybe it's time for America has a new burnover district.
1: Maybe it's
2: time for a new revolution in American. Who knows how weird we can get with it?
1: I mean, considering what's going on now, I feel like it's now or never. Like,
2: look,
1: come on,
2: people are joining. Look, we got cults founded by Harry Potter fan fiction. We got cults founded online. We've got YouTube cults. I'm just saying. Maybe it's time. Maybe it's time for another great American expansion of weird crap.
1: It's just exhausting.
2: And maybe we get in on the ground floor.
1: The ground floor of the cult industry. Yes.
2: Ooh. You know? Look. I like oils. I like smelling stuff that smells good. I feel like this could be fun.
1: I like making tinctures.
2: I love a good tincture.
1: Yeah.
2: As a child, I often put leaves and dirt into a big puddle and went, this is a smell. Like,
1: yes. Or this is pie.
2: Yeah. I've been doing it. I'm just saying, I've been prepping my whole life.
1: Yeah, it's true.
2: For
1: this very moment.
2: Again.
1: This never goes well.
2: No, it always ends in abuse. It always ends in abuse and sometimes a fire. And sometimes the ATF, the American Food and Drug Administration comes and takes you out.
1: I'll miss you.
2: Yeah, the ADF is going to take me out too. It's not the people that handle cults usually. Not the FBI.
1: It'll be the FDA.
2: The FDA.
1: It's going to be the FDA. They're going to come for you.
2: It's the FDA.
1: The CDC.
2: Really it's really like,
1: it's something, already, something nah, weird. Well, you're too pale. I think it's a zombie cult.
2: No, the CDC ain't doing anything. They got their funding slashed.
1: Yeah, right.
2: All I have to say is something like vaccines are bad, and I'm like, certain aspects of our current administration probably won't give me a grant.
1: Yes. Ugh.
2: I'm just saying, if I start a weird cult and make it vaguely racist and say vaccines are bad, I might get money.
1: I don't like any of that. I'm not saying it's good. I just think of the Kurt Vonnegut book, Mother Night, that the message being, be careful what you pretend to be because you just might become it. And I just like, and that's the thing that has always prevented me from starting a cult has been the fact
2: Not that it's morally repugnant.
1: Well, I mean, it is morally repugnant, but it's also the fact that I don't know if I could sell that.
2: I can't.
1: I mean, I just can't. Yeah, like I just can't pretend that I want that. I can't do that to other people. No matter how much I think it might be funny or lucrative or any of that stuff, I just can't. Do that to other people, even if I think they might deserve to have the wool pulled over their eyes because they're morons. But I just can't do it.
2: And I got up once in beauty school because somebody was giving a presentation on something that I thought was morally questionable, and I had to leave the room because I was getting so upset because I thought it was morally questionable. And I was like, I'm going to excuse myself to the bathroom. I'm just going to get up, not say a word, slip out, go to the bathroom, slip back in. Wait 15 minutes, come back in after it's over. Nobody will even know. Everybody not only clocked that I had left, but they clocked that I had left because I was mad at the presentation. So I say all these things because I like to believe in another lifetime I could be a Barnum-style huckster, but I can't. Anybody who knows me knows I can't. Everything that I think is on my face.
1: Yeah, no, it's true.
2: I would never succeed at any of this. I love to talk like I could because it's funny to imagine me as a cult leader.
1: Yeah.
2: Because the reality is it would never happen.
1: No, no.
2: I'd be like, yes, I'm the Messiah. I'm totally the, look how holy I am. Look upon me and my great works. I am very good at being God and no one would fall for it.
1: Yes. Yeah, no, that's true.
2: And the people that would fall for it, I wouldn't want to hang around. I think, I don't trust people that like me too much.
1: And with that, this has been the Clockwork Cabaret. She is Lady Addercup.
0: They are Emmett Davenport.
1: And it's not work we do. It's love.
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That was the amazing Robin Red there, and Caledonia, looking good on you. Now, next up, it's the Desert Kites here on Showcase Scotland, and this is Simple Cure.

Desert Kites, that was, and Simple Cure. Now, this is Little Glasgow Boy by the band called the Gilhoolies, and as I always say, watch out you don't get kicked in the Gilhoolies, it can be sore.

A fantabulous band there, the Gilhoolies, and now we go to the fantabulous Ian Donaldson, and this is a cracking song. It was used in a film or a documentary, and the song is called Until Life Turns Your Way Again.

And if you've not done so already, I would encourage you to check out Ian Donaldson's solo albums. Absolutely magnifico. Now, this is a young guy who's making a bit of a name for himself, and Dylan John Thomas, and this is Nobody Else.

You're tuned in to Showcase Scotland here on Mad Wash Radio, and we're just about to get beamed up. Beam me up, Scotty. This is a single from Roisin McCartney. It's not called Beam Me Up, Scotty. It's just called Beam Me Up, but you never know. It could have been dedicated to the one and only Scotty from Star Trek. Let's ask Roisin when we see her if it is true.

Yeah, that was The Starry Skies there, and Let Love Come Back, and that was a live version there. And before that you heard Monica Queen and Broken Wing. The Monica is a big part of The Starry Skies, being one of the vocalists in the band also. Yeah, so that was Monica Queen and that was The Starry Skies. And this next is Mr. Dave Bremner from Aberdeen. Featured album last week, and played four tracks from the album Desert Eclipse. And this is one of the songs from that. Didn't play it last week, so this is another song from the album you may not have heard. A brilliant song called I Have You.

0: That was Katie Cross there, and hey there, mister. Katie, not heard from you lately. Hope you're doing well, and I hope you're still out there making music. Send me some if you have. Great to hear you again. Katie Cross and Hey There, Mister, one of our earlier singles. Now, this is coming up now. It is a band called Pistol Daisies, and this is Calling Your Name.
1: Lorna, are you there?

Yeah, Pistol Dizzy's there, and calling your name. And it's that time again. Time for me to say au revoir the news. See you next week, Mad Hatters. This is Showcase Scotland on Mad Wasp Radio, leaving you with the one and only Jerry Rafferty and City to City.

0: What sort of jobs have you done over the years?
1: I've done road sweeping on the dust carts, shop work, cleaning.
0: What's the worst of it? What's the worst job you did?
1: When I was working in the
2: Mad Wasp Radio.
1: And a wasp shot up my trousers leg.
0: You were working in a wasp? You were working in a wasp shop?
1: No.
2: Mad Wasp Radio.
0: Right, what's that got to do with wasps? Were they selling them?
1: No, they crawled up my trousers leg.
0: A wasp crawled up your trousers leg?
1: Yes.
0: Right.
1: It could have stung me on my...
0: It did what?
1: It could have stung me on my...
0: On your
1: on
0: what?
1: Your nuts.
2: This is Mad Wasp Radio.
1: That would have been painful.
0: Yes. Well, that's a happy relief for everybody, I would have thought. Most especially the wasp.
1: No, what?
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1: No, no, no, there's no limitations on our show.
2: Hello, hello, good listeners. This is the show called Lone Frequencies. My name is Fantastic Mr. James, and to my left is...
3: Stupendous Mr. Jacob.
2: We are grooving today.
3: We're going, aren't we?
2: We are. The sun is out. Look, the sun casting its brightness on you right now. It's beautiful.
3: That's nice. We've had the nicest day of the year thus far. We sat down, so I feel like I'm just on some kind of run-of-the-mill podcast.
2: I know. Well, we're both sort of injured.
3: I feel like I'm guesting on any other podcast in the world because no one else stands up except for us.
2: Yes, we do. We're the standing podders.
3: We had to change the game again, didn't we? Everyone caught up, started doing the podcast during COVID.
2: How do we change
3: this? Obviously, we'd been going for a long time already at that point, so we had to change the game again.
2: Yeah.
3: And we stood up, and now we're sat down today because we're injured.
2: Yeah. And you've got the uncomfortable chair, of course.
3: Yeah, but whatever, man.
2: Yeah. Well, I can't have two of these.
3: I should be punished for sitting down. To be honest, because like imagine if I sat down and it was really comfortable, then I might think I don't want to stand up again.
2: Yeah,
3: but now I'm like, yeah, we'll go back to stand up.
2: Well, it doesn't feel right either. I don't like it. Like I was saying before, I feel like I'm trapped right now.
3: Yeah,
2: I don't dig it.
3: We've got bad backs. I've had a bit of a flu.
2: Yeah,
3: went to see Richard Ashcroft last week, and
2: must have when you kissed him, he gave you the flu.
3: Someone did.
2: Is that all right?
3: Kissing a lot of people.
2: A lot of people kissing me.
3: A lot of that crowd were getting the smooches. So, yeah, I mean, good way to catch the flu. Go and stand in an arena with 5,000 people.
2: Well, yeah, exactly right. Yeah,
3: that'll do it.
2: Not the best.
3: Someone's given me it. Don't know who.
2: How was it though?
3: Oh, it was tremendous. It was absolutely tremendous. Supported by a sort of younger group called I'm going to call them the Royston Club. They were like quite generic sort of indie, but you know, people were into them. People knew their songs already,
2: well,
3: so I guess
2: sweet.
3: They've
2: that's
3: probably
2: good.
3: Been played. You know, they must have had a bit of airplay. And Richard was Richard. He got loads of good songs, and he chose 15 of them or whatever for the night and blasted through. Man, it was a bigger rock show than I expected it to be. I thought a lot of his stuff's like ballads and like slower, and I thought, yeah, this will be all right, big sing-alongs and whatever. I mean, he did Music Is Power for 15 minutes. He was playing his guitar with his sunglasses in the end.
2: Like, got the shades on.
3: It was a big show. He put a lot of effort in when his band is the backing band. That would be my thing to any like solo artist, especially people who've, you know, if you've been a frontman of a band and then gone solo, would be to get a band who can play. Liam Gallagher, when he did it, I know the Oasis are back now and he's obviously benefited from that, but when he was on his own, his backing band was shit. Just thin, limited. The sound was so poor, whereas what Richard's done is really just surround himself with just top class musicians.
2: Yeah, big band people.
3: People. I mean, he brought on a bit of orchestra.
2: Well, he could afford the best, couldn't he?
3: Yeah,
2: really?
3: But you shouldn't skimp on it. I mean, there's that thing, I guess, like some people want, they'll find people they've worked with and like friends and whatever, which is all right, isn't it? But really, that's what your band was.
2: Yeah.
3: Now you're on your own, just put yourself in the best position to sound great. I mean, live music now is huge, isn't it? But £45 each, them tickets, which I think in this day and age is really, really reasonable.
2: Yes.
3: To be fair, so probably worth mentioning that as well.
2: I mean, that's a decent price.
3: I know it's not like cheap, is it? I mean,
2: yeah.
3: You go to arena shows for £20 years ago, you know, 20-odd year ago.
2: I had those tickets still. When I saw Tool for the first time, it was £27.
3: There you go. Where was that?
2: That was in Glasgow.
3: At the, like, whatever, there's the O2
2: Academy.
3: The Hydro or whatever.
2: Yeah, no, it was one of the O2s, actually.
3: Was it?
2: Yeah, it was very nice.
3: Yeah, well, there you go. That'd be, I dare say, 60, 70 quid now.
2: Yeah.
3: Yeah, 40-odd quid, I thought was quite reasonable.
2: It is reasonable. And obviously you want to support the music. I know it's like, it's a lot of money, but then it's like, well, I'm paying for something I like. You know, you don't mind cash, you know, putting that money over to them.
3: I don't think anyone, I mean, the big thing last summer wasn't there over the Oasis thing. And we were lucky we got our Oasis tickets on pre-sale for like face value. So
2: yeah,
3: like,
2: so that's nice.
3: 100, but there was still 100 quid each.
2: Mm-hmm, mm-hmm.
3: But, you know, I don't, and the same with Springsteen. Springsteen was expensive I've been there the last 2 years. I don't think anyone was in those stadiums or in Heaton Park for Oasis thinking, God, I regret spending that money. Once you get there, you don't care, and you tend to spend it so far in advance. Like the thing...
2: Oh, it seems like it's free when you go.
3: You're paid for by then. You don't care about it then. You've paid for them. Uh-huh. Your accommodation and whatever.
2: That's past you.
3: Cost. Exactly. It's gone, hasn't it, in the moment. You're not stood there regretting it.
2: I get that. Well, awesome. I'm glad you had a good time.
3: It were all right, other than my bad back and the fact I've caught flu.
2: Mm.
3: So, but we power on, don't we, on this show?
2: We do indeed. All right, speaking of powering on, a man called Sun is back.
3: Thank God.
2: On the show. So
3: appropriate time as well, isn't it, with the sun casting itself.
2: Yes.
3: Into that he would return.
2: Yeah.
3: The man called Sun.
2: And all the way from Australia.
3: The man called Sun. Bam, ba, ba, ba. The man called Sun. Do-do-do-do. He's got sun. That was the wrestler Sting's theme tune in the early 90s. The man called Sting.
2: Sting man.
3: Yeah.
2: And obviously Australia, lots of sun there as well, as we know.
3: But are they approaching, are they in autumn over there now?
2: It's the opposite, I believe.
3: So yeah. it'll be autumn over there, so there'll be plenty more sun than we get, though.
2: Hell yeah. And beaches worth going to and all that.
3: Bastards.
2: Okay, so we have the privilege of playing a new song, their new single, called All of Your Will. So this song officially releases on the 10th of April, which I think is in 2 days right now, so that's awesome. Mm-hmm. I've timed that well. So please enjoy A Man Called Sun. A Man Called Sun.
3: A Man Called Sun, that was the Tottenham Hotspur footballer, the Korean. Sun Heung-min. The man called Sun.
2: There we go again. And yeah, so this is A Man Called Sun with the song All of Your Will.

0: A Man Called Sun there with the song All of Your Will. And how could you not enjoy that? What a sublime piece of music, my gosh.
1: Yeah, Grace does that, doesn't it, really? And like as we said, what better day to hear it?
0: Yeah. Lovely. Thank you, sir, for sending that over. Appreciate it.
1: Splendid. So Man Called Sun, obviously, friend of the show.
0: Yes.
1: Got some newcomers, though.
0: Do you want
1: some
0: soothers, by the way? I can get you some soothers.
1: Nah, I don't think it's going to help, to be honest. I think we're beyond the...
0: Okay.
1: We're beyond the soothing phase. We're in the ride it out
0: now. Do you want a massage while you're doing your bit?
1: I do. I do. It will not help. It's not... That would not cure the ailment.
0: Ilanka, come here. That's the maid.
1: While he's on his way up.
0: It's a woman. Ilanka.
1: Oh, I don't know.
0: Is that a name? I just made it up. Ilanka. It sounds like a name.
1: Animal Tonic from Canada, newcomers from Canada. They've got a song called Night Rider. It is not the theme tune from the David Hasselhoff TV show. Yeah. I'm sure some people will be disappointed by that.
0: However, where's Kit?
1: Not in this song.
0: Damn it!
1: Not in this song.
0: Ilanka, there's no Kit. Go back.
1: No, hold on. I need to get me kit off for Ilanka.
0: I don't want to see that. Hang on a second.
1: Well, you step outside. But here we go. Okay. This is Animal Tonic, Night Rider.

0: Animal Tonic there, Knight Rider.
1: Yes!
0: Damn! Cool, wasn't it?
1: What a good start to the show.
0: And you're no longer bothered that it was not the theme to tune to the series.
1: No, because that was damn fine. That was damn fine. Right, some more fine music. So new to the show, we have We Plastique. We as in, yes, in the France. Not we as in we or we.
0: Je suis.
1: Yeah, true. But what's funny is they're an electronica act from Denmark. So it'd be funny if it's not We Plastique, it's something else. But it's definitely...
0: How would you say yes in Danish?
1: Yes.
0: Yeah? I don't know, man. Who knows? Could be, but my point being, it could be we for all we know.
1: Yes.
0: Couldn't it?
1: Yes, very true. We.
0: It obviously isn't, but...
1: Yeah, syllable. Yeah. Mm-hmm. Mm-hmm. Exactly, yeah. Oh, yeah. So they have a new album coming out called...
0: Messy Buckets.
1: Forever Will Be Over Before You Know It. And from this upcoming release, we have the song Revival.

0: Wasps. I believe, as a British person,
1: wasps. Buzzes.
0: Wasps. Bzzz. They're quite cool, by the way. They're quite cool. Bzzz. Bzzz. Okay, off you go. Bzzz. Wasps.
2: Ned Wasp Radio.
3: Yes, he was.
4: He played the Gator.
3: Yes.
4: I think, did he?
3: He did indeed. All right, that was We Plastique with the song Revival. If you enjoyed that, which I think everybody enjoyed that, because that, once again, we are bringing you the good stuff. That was a damn fine piece of music. I want more. Please send more music, please.
4: Please.
3: So good, so good.
4: Do it.
3: Wee.
4: The Broken Islands are back next, James.
3: Nice.
4: Another Canadian act from me. I believe they're from Vancouver. So they've got the third album coming, Desolation,
3: Ooh.
4: It's called. So I'm going to read you a little bit about that.
3: Thank you.
4: Recorded in British Columbia and Cornwall, England. This new album sees the band explore a heavier, darker sound. Like its predecessors, Desolation is co-produced with Dave Rave Ogilvy, who is best known for his work with industrial titans such as Nine Inch Nails, Skinny Puppy, Marilyn Manson, and Ministry.
3: Those are some names.
4: Yeah,
3: love
4: so there you go. The album's lyrical messages of pain, alienation, and self-doubt with singer Rachel Boyle's intricate... I'm butchering this today. I can't read.
3: It's fine. It's been a while. And you're
4: intricate
3: sick.
4: Vocals layer the album with mercurial emotions on top of the brooding guitars, syncopation, and synth-heavy beats.
3: Yes!
4: The band has successfully toured the UK three times since the first album.
3: Ooh.
4: Making appearances at festival heavyweights such as Liverpool Sound City, somewhere in Vancouver, somewhere in Toronto, Brighton. And portals in London. So they're getting about, they've been all over the place. So
3: very
4: we hope
3: good,
4: to
3: good.
4: See them again at some point on these shores.
3: Mm-hmm.
4: In the meantime, we'll have a little taste of Desolation. So this is the track Positive Failure.

0: Tremendous there, a bit more music from Canada. Broken Islands, Positive Failure was the track. It's from the third album, Desolation. Yeah, I don't know where it didn't say when it was out, mate, in the thing that I've just read, so...
1: Oh, boy.
0: You might be able to go and get it now, you might not. I'm pretty sure if you bosh it into your Google machine, it'll tell you when it's due out. If you can buy it now, it'll be on Bandcamp or whatever. If not, then maybe you can pre-order it
1: pre-order.
0: Or whatever. But seek it out. It's really good.
1: And the guy you're saying there, was it the producer who was from Nine Inch Nails and
0: Skinny Puppy, worked with those industrial heavyweights.
1: Totally hear that style.
0: You went straight in and said Gary Newman, didn't you?
1: Yeah, there's a bit of Gary Newman. That's like new Gary Newman, obviously.
0: That, of course, he's almost the godfather of that whole thing.
1: Very cool.
0: Understandable.
1: So good. We do
0: reviews, James, from time
1: we
0: to time,
1: do,
0: don't we?
1: We do reviews, it is true. And who is it today we're doing?
0: Eels, Eels, Eels.
1: So true. So they sent us over their new EP, which is out now, and it's called Eel Land. So I've got a quote here. I'm you know, from what they sent us. That's why it's a quote. Obviously,
0: just make it up. I might be paraphrasing a bit with this load of old bullshit that I've invented.
1: Okay, so Eels, Eels, Eels unleashed their new alt rock psych EP, Eel Land, a 4-track journey through 4 surreal stories pulled from the foggy heart of the Fens. Eel Land is a short, sharp descent into a world where myth, memory, and marshland merge.
0: Right, okay.
1: So I thought that was good enough to read again, because it really sums up everything. Obviously, that's why they wrote it, but you know what I mean?
0: The sort of marshland thing is interesting. Having listened to it already, I'm now thinking, all right, okay.
1: Yeah.
0: With that as a backdrop.
1: Yeah, I agree. So, you know, we'll go in the song. It makes more sense to talk about it once we've played the song, obviously. Yeah. Right, so from Eel Land, here is the track Owls.

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1: Eels, eels, eels there with the song Owls. So that was from the EP called Eel Land. So I've got some thoughts here. I wrote some thoughts on my paper.
2: Nice work.
1: As you can hear, this paper, I have...
2: Real life paper.
1: Some tree died for this.
2: Not AI.
1: Bless you. Yeah, it's no AI on this. So, thoughts. Strong collection of tracks. Separated by the Cut stood out to me the most. Mm-hmm. I really like that one. I enjoyed the audio journey they took me on as well. And to quote myself, Eel Land is a dope EP. There's a quote.
2: I like that they are trying to enforce a groove throughout every song.
1: Mm-hmm.
2: And it ties it together in that aspect.
1: Yeah.
2: The songs are quite clearly one train of thought.
1: Mm.
2: Or they sound like that. And like the Marsh, the bit of blurb you did at the start, that then makes sense to me.
1: Yeah. You probably haven't read that before, yeah.
2: I sent you the songs.
1: I walked out of the house
2: and shoved it in my ears.
1: Listen to this, Jacob.
2: And that was how I took it in. So,
1: yeah. That's actually a good way of doing it, really.
2: Yeah.
1: I liked how I'm not saying that they're cowards or anything, but I'm not saying that they're brave, but I just like that they're going for it. Mm-hmm. You know, like it doesn't feel like they're holding back. And I always appreciate that in music. You're just going for it.
2: Yeah, I think you don't... I think there's some, like... Not naivety. It's not their first rodeo.
1: Yeah.
2: But there's still that there where, you know, why would they have any inhibitions?
1: Exactly right.
2: You know what I mean?
1: Yeah.
2: So I don't think it's, like, bravery, is it? I just think it's, like...
1: Yeah, that's why it didn't sound right.
2: It's just not... What, you've got nothing to care about.
1: Yeah.
2: Have you?
1: Just going for it.
2: These are the songs that we've got. And,
1: yeah, this is us.
2: And here they go. Yeah. And it starts and it doesn't stop, does it?
1: Exactly.
2: It's relentless in that aspect.
1: I like that. I like that about it.
2: Yeah, it's really good. And we love them. We've played them on the show a lot of times.
1: Exactly. I love saying the name. Eels, eels, eels.
2: Yeah.
1: I mean, there's exclamation marks. It's all capitals.
2: It's standout, isn't it?
1: You got to say it like that.
2: In that respect. I think you can go next, Jane.
1: Okay, yeah.
2: Because you've got more songs than me.
1: Recently, Senior sent us a remix he did, and I thought to myself, well, let's play the original track. So, this is Dorr, so it's D-O-R-R-R, Dorr.
2: Obviously.
1: Yes, based in France, is a solo artist that explores the winding paths of the soul through music that is both dark and luminous, shaped by breakups, sincere impulses, and meaningful collaborations. So this is from the EP Ganbaru, which is an interesting word. And this is obviously the song Lonely Sun. Enjoy the original.

0: You just heard the song Lonely Sun by the artist Dore, all the way from France. Now, you've heard the original and the remix on Long Frequencies. Wonderful. What's next, Jacob?
1: We're going balls to the wall now, James, aren't
0: we? Yes, we are.
1: If we don't go balls to the wall, we're not going to fit all our songs
0: in. Yeah, so let's get them all in.
1: That review of Eels, Eels, Eels. It's their fault.
0: Eels!
1: Sun Charms are up next. I think they're from San Francisco. I've put a question mark next to it because I'm not 100% sure. They've got a new album out. It's called Darkening Sky. It's fantastic. It's
0: nice.
1: It's there now. And we're going to play the song Interstellar.

0: Interstellar there by The Sun Charms from the new album Darkening the Sky.
1: Yes, yes. Right, alt rockers Noir Addiction have a new single out called Serve Me Some Crime. So based in Italy, Noir Addiction bring a high voltage fusion of dark rock, grunge attitude and shock rock energy. Enjoy.

0: Noir Addiction there with the song Serve Me Some Crime. Hell yeah, nice to have them on the show.
1: Superb.
0: Agreed.
1: Coming up next, new band to the show, Robin Ross and the Melodynes from Philadelphia. Nice. So we're going to play a track. It's called All I Want Is a Lover.
0: Oh.
1: Now, the song was featured on the Apple TV and Peacock original series Margot's Got Money Troubles, starring Elle Fanning, yeah. Michelle Pfeiffer, Nick Offerman and Nicole Kidman.
0: Yeah, I actually want to check that out. It looks interesting.
1: Well, there you go. It's not new to the world anyway, the song, because it's been included in that, but it's new to Lone Frequencies. This is Robin Ross and the Melodynes.

0: Robin Ross and the Melodynes there. All I Want Is a Lover. Obviously, yes. Used in the background of the Apple and Pilcock Shaw. Get on that.
1: Yes, very good, very good. So we got an email from Chest High Fires, Carrie, to be specific, and she was letting us know that there is more Chest High Fires music in the works. That's awesome, fantastic. Looking forward to that. But also, Carrie and Jeff have started up their own record label called Future Profit Records, based in New York. So they are signing bands and artists to a 2 songs which get pressed onto vinyl, which is awesome. And he's also helping out with the artists, produce their music, refine their music, you know, basically helping
0: Brilliant,
1: out,
0: yeah.
1: Being a nice guy.
0: Being a guru.
1: Yeah, so the current roster is Gargoyle, Birthday Girl, and Swear Tapes. So from that roster, we're going to play Birthday Girl with some grungy awesomeness. This is their song, It Takes a Year.

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2: Turn it on.
3: Birthday Girl there with the song It Takes a Year. If you enjoyed that, go check out more on the roster from Future Profit Records.
4: That was great. Great rhythm section. Reminded me of Garbage. Not shit. The band Garbage. Yes. Anyway, closing the show from Chicago, Illinois.
3: Nice.
4: The Joy Thieves. Now, they've got an upcoming album, June the 5th. It's out. It's called Apocalypse Pending. Great name for a record.
3: Yeah.
4: And a great name for a song. The track we're going to play, The Wrong End of Your Rifle. We've been Lone Frequencies.
3: We have indeed.
4: We'll see you in the future.
3: Yeah, the flip side. See ya.

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1: MedWatch. 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

Wonder Backstreet Radio, generally not too bad. So that was the Pixies and Valoria, and that was suggested by Darren Nichols. Okay, so as it's May Day tomorrow, it's a bit of a relaxed kind of show this afternoon. Lots of requests, a couple of old features, and generally some bits and bobs. But we'll kick off with some Wii.

So that's Ween and Transdermal Celebration, and that was suggested by our good friend Matt Wolfendale. This is Broken Chanter.

That was from Glasgow, Broken Chanter and A Year Without a Summer, and that was suggested by Sean Panda Nichols from the amazing podcast Four Songs and a Dream. Okay, so I'm going to bring back a very old feature now, so old that I can't find a jingle for it. So I've got in front of me a copy of 1001 Albums You Must Hear Before You Die. I'm going to use a random number generator to select an album at random, and I will play a song from that said album. So I will generate the number now. And it's chosen 541, which is Low Life by New Order.

So that was Sunrise by New Order from their album Low Life. And that comes through the news that New Order and Joy Division are going to be inducted into the Rock and Roll Hall of Fame later this year. And Peter Hook has said he refuses to stand on stage with the other members. Peter Hook is 70 years old.

0: very underrated period and a very underrated album from Mr. D. Bowie. So that was Survive from the album Hours, and that was suggested by our Helen, who's here with me now.
1: Hello.
0: Hello, there she is. This is the Smashing Pumpkins

From the album Melancholy and Infinite Sadness, an album that came out over 30 years ago, and I still don't think I've actually listened to it all the way through, that was To Forgive by the Smashing Pumpkins, and that was suggested by our good friend William Barlow. And now's the time to bring back yet another old feature.

0: Even though I'm a proud Mancunian, I have to say I do prefer Blur to Oasis. But then, to be honest, I do prefer 99% of bands to Oasis. So that was Blur, and that's them taking on the Faces' Maggie May. You see what I've done there? And that was originally the B-side of Chemical World. And after these messages, we'll have some Grant Lee Buffalo.
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1: Why this band on up there with the great American alternative bands like REM and Husker Du and The Replacements and The Pixies and stuff, I've no idea, because they were absolutely superb. So that was a live version of The Shining Hour by Grant Lee Buffalo, and that was suggested by my old mate, Gadge. Here's a bit of Minor Victories.

0: So great to hear that again. So that's Scattered Ashes by Indie Rock's Travelling Wilburys, Minor Victories.
1: It's the Random Discogs Generator.
0: Okay, so it's an easy-going, relaxed show today. I thought I'd bring back this old feature too. So I've got an app which chooses a release at random on discogs.com, and whatever it chooses, I will play. So I will set it now. Oh, something not too obscure for a change. It's Blondie's first album from 1977.

0: From the debut album, that was A Shark in Jet's Clothing by Blondie. And that's this week's Discogs choice. And Sally Simpson on Discogs says the Canadian first pressing on the private stock label is very dynamic, transparent and punchy. I picked this up because the US private stock pressing, which is supposed to be eons better than the Chrysalis reissue, has become very, very, very expensive. But this is an excellent alternative. So there you go. I think I'm taking the mick at myself there. Anyway, this is Jeff Buckley.
1: I lost myself on a cool, damp night. I gave my

Oh, how lovely. So that's Lilac Wine by Jeff Buttley, and that was suggested by my singer-guitarist, Adam Moss. Here's a bit of elbow.

0: Rush.
1: From an album which unbelievably is about to celebrate its 25th anniversary. God, I really am getting old. That was the title track from Elbow's debut album, Asleep in the Back. Okay, so last song of the night, of course, as it's May Day, I'll have to finish with a song from The Wicker Man. So I'll be back next week, but for now, I will say good night.

Hey up, my lovely prospectors, and welcome to The Gold Rush, the Mad Wasp radio show that takes the charts and runs through them. Not with a weapon, but with love. From the 60s to the 90s, Hod is here, counting down this time. From the week ending the 8th of May 1993, almost at the end of a decade cycle once again. Kicking off was at number 70, but before that, Midnight Oil are down 33 to 73 with Truganini. That made them a two-hit wonder because it got to number 29 to follow on from Beds Are Burning, which was a top 10 in the previous decade. Dodgy kicked off a new entry at number 70 with Lovebirds. Only spent 2 weeks in the chart and got to number 65 in the end, but it was their first top 75, and in the band's youth, it won them an award on Gary Crowley's GLR BBC show. Good enough staying out for the summer amongst their 9 top 40 hits. Blue Sky is the place to go for the conversation today, tonight, whenever you may be listening on repeat. GoldrushMWR.bsky.social. The hashtag is GRMWR. I've rather not got rid of X, but I'm not really using it much more because points to bin fires surrounding it. We carry on at 66 and another new entry, but also over the Irish Sea.

They are Hot House Flowers, new at 66 with One Tongue. Their first single in a while not to make the top 40, peaked at number 45. They had four top 40s in the UK, including Don't Go, their biggest hit, getting to number 11 on re-release, and their brilliant cover, Johnny Nash's I Can See Clearly Now, which went to the top of the iTunes rock chart in 2016 when it appeared on the first episode of The Grand Tour. Messrs. O'Manley and O'Brennan still performing with the group to this day, sporadically releasing new material. Let Loose are down 20 to 64 with the original release of Crazy For You, but on re-release the following year, it would get to the dizzy heights of number 2. We're going short and sweet with a big faller at 60.

the inimitable PJ Harvey and her top 40 debut, no less. 50-foot Queenie down 33 places to number 60 this week in 1993, just 2 weeks in the chart, as was the want at the time when songs went in and crashed out quickly. Seven top 40s in all, including as recently as the 2000s, though she does also have the rather unfortunate accolade that she's probably one of the few artists to have made it to number 41 in the UK singles chart on three separate occasions. Pete Waterman's got his finger in several pies at 58.

signed up by PWL International. They are the Positive Gang with Sweet Freedom, Part 1. Down 22-58, having peaked at number 34 in a four-week run, there would be a Sweet Freedom Part 2 in the summer of 1993. That got to number 67. A familiar voice on accompanying style at 54...

You may have heard her on Beats International's Dub Be Good To Me. That's Lindy Layton with her own hit single, We Got The Love, one of two top 40 she had, 38 for 2 weeks. She also had a number 22 cover of Janet Kay's Silly Games, who featured on vocals as well. And she's also done a bit of acting here and there as well. She was in Press Gang and Grange Hill, among other things. We go north of the border at 48.

The third single from their album, Whatever You Say, Say Nothing. Deacon Blue, down 20-odd places with Only Tender Love. Did get to number 22. The first and biggest selling single from that album was Your Town, remixed till Kingdom Come, but a belting track all the same, and it's not about that bloody boat, as some would say. Sade finishes off the section.

At the time, a bit of a rare top 40 miss for Sade. Kiss of Life new and peaking at 44. Taken from the last album before the seven-year hiatus. Got to 33 in New Zealand, 10 on the R&B US chart, 30 in Canada, 78 in the US, where they'd had two top fives with the likes of Smooth Operator. We'll head into the top 40 after this.

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Yes, kicking off the top 40 section with a bit of American metal here on the Gold Rush. Looking back to this week in 1993, Anthrax, a new entry at number 40, the American metal band that is. They will get to number 36 with Only in the second of 3 weeks. 26 on the modern rock chart and 48 in the Netherlands. 7 top 40s in the UK singles chart. That was their last top 40. Every album they've released, except for their first two to date, have made the UK top 40 on the album chart. Their 10th album, and their first in 10 years, Curse and Perficio, is due to come out sometime this year. Fans hope. E17 are down 21 to 39, but Slow It Down, that got to number 13, 12 in Ireland. And at 37, Robert Plant with Many, Many Hands.

From his sixth album at the time, solo-wise, Robert Plant with 29 Palms, new at 37, peaking at 21. Second most successful single in the UK after Big Log got to number 11 in the 1980s, had more top 40s in the States. In fact, one of his covers got as high as number 3. Also made the top 20 in Canada and New Zealand. Terence Trent D'Arby's down 19 to 36 with Do You Love Me Like You Say. That peaked as high as number 14, and in more recent years has gone by Sananda Maitreya. We have a non-mover at 34.

Def Leppard, non-moving at 34 with Tonight. Just a three-week run in the chart. 62 in America, 50 in Canada, where they'd always done well. 13 on the modern rock chart. Highest that Def Leppard ever reached was number 2, including When Love and Hate Collide in the mid-90s. One of those groups you would have thought would have had a UK number 1, but alas, it wasn't to be. Disney Gets Remixed at 31, where The Jungle Book Groove is new and will peak at number 14, but I couldn't subject you to that because it was a bit of 90s cheese, which I'm very partial to, but unlike the Bare Necessities Mega Mix that I have played with Gary Wilmot, The Jungle Book Groove is just cheesy. At 29, a group that were big in the 80s but still making hits in the 90s. Look.

The 15th and final top 40. And what a way to go out for big country. Ships, where were you? Week 2 of 3 at number in the chart, and week 2 of 2 at number 29. It was originally released on their 1991 album No Place Like Home, but it got redone for the Buffalo Skinners. Got released with just piano and synthesized strings. They decided to give it a go, were blown away. And that is A Way to Bow Out of the Top 40. I think it's a lovely song, and I'd never heard it before. It's the joy of the show. Blur also non-moving next door.

Blur preempting 2026 with their album title Modern Life is Rubbish. First single from it, For Tomorrow. Non-mover at number 28, 2 weeks total there. 19 on the Airplay chart, didn't really chart anywhere else. The Sounds of Blackness are new at 27 with I'm Going All the Way, peaking there. 14 on re-release in 1995. However, we do need to remove ourselves momentarily. Actually, we don't need to remove ourselves, but move ourselves even into the realm of Snaith's selection at 26.

0: The follow-up to Ordinary World from The Wedding Album, as it became known. Duran Duran with Come Undone. Peaked at number 13, down 11 to this week's chart. Number 26. Top 10 in Ireland, number 2 in Canada, 7 in the US, their last top 40 over yonder. And the 41st best-selling single of that year in America. Thank you once again, Nathan. His selections are always very handy indeed, and always excellent selections at that. We will move into the top 25 in the second hour, which we're already into, after this.
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Bit of Dr. Alban to start this second hour of the Gold Rush here on Mad Wasp Radio. Hot as counting down from this week's single chart in 1993. It's the top 25 in this second hour. Dr. Alban there down 8 to 24 with Sing Hallelujah, peaked at number 16. 6 in Ireland, 3 in Belgium and Denmark, 4 on the European Euro Hot 100, and also number 4 in Germany. Even the top 20 on the US dance chart, he was far from a one-hit wonder. It's My Life, his biggest hit, getting his number 2 in 1992. In fact, this made him a two-hit wonder, Away From Home in 1994, just missing the top 40, by a medium-sized whisker, getting to 42. As I mentioned earlier, in case you've just tuned in, hashtag is GRMWR primarily on Blue Sky. GoldRushMWR.bsky.social. You can drop me a line on Twitter, but I might not reply. I'm not there very often nowadays. So, we've had Duran Duran. We may as well balance with some Depeche Mode.

Depeche Mode there, and with the mood of it, you can tell it was written by Martin Gore. He was rather good at the sad ones, and still is. Walking in My Shoes, new at number 22. Quite a short run in the chart at 4 weeks, but would get to number 14. 5 in Denmark, 6 in Spain, 9 on the European Hot 100, and 69 on the American Hot 100 from their album Songs of Faith and Devotion. Neglected to mention, at number 23, The Prodigy were down 12 with Wind It Up Rewound, having got as high as number 11. Where else? For 2 weeks and number 7 on the American Dance Chart. With a new entry to kick off the top 20.

They are Kingmaker, and they are new at number 20 with 10 years asleep. They were, he says, double-checking his notes again. They were a British indie rock band from Kingston,

upon Hull. Sign up to Scorch and Chrysalis, Loz Hardy et al. And that was their... Let's have a look. The joy of doing this recording live. It wasn't their only top 40 single, in fact, but it was their joint biggest, along with the Killjoy Was Here EP at number 15. Others, including In the Best Possible Taste Part 2, which got to number 41. Armchair Anarchist was quite popular, as well as Idiots at the Wheel, the EP. They disbanded in 1995. Sonia's flying the Eurovision flag for the UK at number 18 with Better the Devil You Know. That got as high as number 15, 26 in Ireland, and did okay at Eurovision itself. But now we have some sisters with voices at 17.

The top 40 debut of SWV with I'm So Into You. They're up four places and peaking at number 17 for a two-week period, number six in the States. Their biggest hit would be not their next one, which was Weak, which got to number 33, but the Human Nature mix of Right Here, which got to number three in the UK and two in the US. They did have several other hits until as recently as 1997, and they have been back releasing things on off since the 2010s. Sybil's down 6 to 13 with When I'm Good and Ready. That spent 3 weeks at number 5, but at number 12, a 12-inch, and why not?

The 12-inch mix of Believe in Me from Utah Saints, new at number 12 and peaking at number 8, top 10 in Ireland, and also top 20 over in the Nordics. Third and final top 10 after What Can You Do For Me in the number 4 hit Something Good, which made the top 10 again in 2008. They actually charted as recently as 2012 with What Can You Do For Me, with drums, sound and bassline Smith getting as high as number 28. And described by Bill Drummond of the KLF as Britain's first stadium house band. Meanwhile, before we head to the top 10, it's time to go stateside.

She is Regina Bell with A Non-Moving If I Could at number 68 this week on the Billboard Hot 100 in 1993. Took some finding of the charts with my other sources now that Billboard had become money-grubbing bastards. But I digress. That would eventually get to number 52 in the June of 1993. Top 10 on the R&B chart, number 12 on the Adult Contemporary chart. You may recognise her voice from the pop version of A Whole New World from Aladdin with Peebo Bryson, which is incidentally still in the Hot 100 this week in 93 at number 32. It was until one of the songs, I think it's We Don't Talk About Bruno from, I've forgotten the name of the film, somebody help me out on socials, until that got to number one. It was the only Disney song to ever top the chart in America, 12 over here. Now, she never had a top 40 on her own on the Hot 100, although her duet partner did in 1984 with If You're Ever In My Arms Again, getting number 10 for Peebo Bryson. They did chart in the UK together in 1987 Without You, getting number 85, which was better than the American peak. UK number one, not UK, US number one at the moment, I haven't written down. However, the US number one album topped the Billboard 200 with 170,000 sales. Aerosmith, new with Get a Grip, breaking the brief stranglehold of the soundtrack to The Bodyguard. Before we head into the top 10, a gentle reminder that Mad Wasp Radio is completely ad-free. We just play the shameless plugs, and we like to keep it that way. They've indeed put that in their own pocket with donations as well. We do it for nothing but the goodness of our hearts. So if you can go to the donate page on the Mad Wasp Radio website and drop a few pennies, as some regular listeners do very regularly indeed, not naming names, thank you very much if you can. There's no obligation if you can't, but every little helps. And again, we don't get paid. Accepting kindnesses. Anyway, top 10 time. Snow is down 5 to 10 with Informer, three non-consecutive weeks at number 1, 2 even in the UK, but 7 weeks at number 1 in the US and number 1 in 10 other countries. In fact, it was the 10th best-selling single in the US that year, 17th over here, and at number 9, R.E.M.

33 years on, it still sounds fresh. REM with Everybody Hurts, Non-Moving at number 9, eventually spending 2 weeks at number 7 from the album Automatic for the People. Top 30 in the US, top 10 in Canada, Ireland and the Netherlands, and it topped the UK radio airplay chart, although airplay does not necessarily a hit make. The music press were very impressed, and Tim Southwell, writing for Smash Hits before he went on to form Loaded, described it as bloody beautiful. And he was right. Right, at number 8, hang on, are you sure this is the...

Another of those examples where advertisements would do wonders for you, the Bluebells, with Young at Heart, down 6 to number 8, which is where they peaked with that in 1984. Then it got used in an advert for a Volkswagen Golf, the sort of car I detest the drivers thereof, but that's just personal, got to number 1 in both the UK and Ireland. They also reformed briefly to appear on Top of the Pops. They've reformed on several occasions since. Came back properly in 2023, and they released an album, Songs from the 21st Century, and it's rather good. Right, looking at songs I'm not playing. Sub Sub and Melanie Williams, Ain't No Love, Ain't No Use, down 3 to 7, having peaked at 3. Inner Circle up 14 to 6 with Sweat A La La La La Long, spending 3 weeks at number 3. Got to 43 the first time round in 92, and got to the top 20 in the States, where they've done pretty well also with Bad Boys, the theme from Cops. And at number 5, we're off to Sweden.

Ace of Base with All That She Wants, new at 5. It'll spend 3 weeks at number 1 and gets number 1 pretty damn widely. Top 10 in the States. At number 3, Whitney from The Bodyguard.

3's as good as it gets. Whitney Houston with I Have Nothing from the Bodyguard soundtrack, number 4 in the States. 2 is as good as it gets for Janet Jackson. That's just the way love goes.

0: Janet Jackson spending a single week at number two with That's The Way Love Goes, straight in 8 weeks atop the chart in America. And would you believe I'm almost out of time? I've got just enough time to squeeze in a track from the current number one, the Five Live EP from George Michael, Queen and Lisa Stansfield, These Are The Days Of Our Lives. Next show on the 17th of May, we'll cover that week's chart from 1968. If you're listening on a Sunday, stay tuned for Sequence to Suburbs. Take care of yourselves, and I'll see you in a fortnight's time. Ta-ta!
1: Straight back from Rochdale, would you please welcome Miss Lisa Stansfield?

0: is this superhero? Sarge? No. Rosemary, the telephone operator? No.
1: Is it Alan in his polyester flares?
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0: Greetings, 70s fans, and welcome to Sequins 2 Suburbs, the sparkliest 70s show on the radio with me, Alan Reid. It's great to have your company, and we have a packed show full of 70s goodness for you this evening. Our top five comes from 1974. Our monthly prog spot makes a welcome return in hour two, when we also have this week's first, last and everything. We've got your requests, and we walk around slowly until the music stops towards the end of the show. Now, we started with Jerry Rafferty and Right Down the Line, which is a pretty mellow start to any show, so let's change the pace up now with The Damned.
1: Is she really going out with him?

Let's get straight to the first of those all-important requests, which are such a key part of every episode of Sequins to Suburbs. And first request honours tonight go to Kevin Wolfenden, who's been in touch via email and asked for Roger Daltrey and Walking the Dog.

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1: Steve Austin, astronaut, a man barely alive.

0: Both celebrating their birthday today, the 3rd of May. Mary Hopkin, who is 76, and we played you Knock Knock, Who's There? From 1970, the UK's Eurovision entry that particular year. And also celebrating today, Frankie Valli, who unbelievably is 92 years of age today. And we played you My Eyes Adored You. But now let's go back to May 1974 for this week's top five.
1: Number five.

0: And that was the UK Singles Chart Top 5 for the week ending the 4th of May 1974. And the Shy Lights move up 4 places to a peak position of number 5 with Homely Girl. At number 4, it's the Wombles with a non-mover. Remember, you're a Womble. He had been number 1 for 4 weeks, but this week, Terry Jacks slides down to number 3 with Seasons in the Sun. Mudd move up 1 place to this week's number 2 with The Cat Crept In, but moving up 1 place to claim top spot and making their second appearance on tonight's show, ABBA and Waterloo.
1: If you've got a craving for 60 minutes of indie, alternative and Britpop bangers, then I've got just the thing for you. 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

Now, Oakey Brooks, of course, had the hit version of Fool If You Think It's Over, but I shall leave it to you to decide who did it best, Elkie or the original version by the greatly missed Chris Rea. Now, we have another birthday to celebrate this coming week on the 6th of May. Bob Seger will be 81 years of age. So here is Bob with some old-time rock and roll.

0: Don't touch that dial, because Sequins to Suburbs will return shortly with more of your requests and lots more 70s goodness right after this short break.
1: Commercial time.
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3: 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You're not paying for any extras, not us DJs, because we do this for nothing. So if you could see your way to helping us out, we'd greatly appreciate it.

Glittery gowns to punky sounds. It's Alan Reed spinning 70s goodness all around. Funk, soul, and tunes that give the vibe. On sequins to suburbs, we're feeling that jive. So slide on those bell bottoms and turn up that dial. 'Cause Alan's got the groove, the flair, and the style.

You're with Sequins to Suburbs, the home of 70s goodness here on Mad Wasp Radio with me, Alan Reid. And we began side two of this week's show, as we always do, with two more of your requests. Firstly, we played you Slade and When the Lights Are Out, which was a request for, you guessed it, Sergeant Bilko over there on Blue Sky. And another Blue Sky requester for Violinsky and Clog Dance, and that was for Al's wife, Jackie. And if you'd like to get your choice of 70s goodness on the show, you know what to do. Drop me an email to sts70s@mail.com, or you can contact me via our socials. You can send me a direct message either to us on Blue Sky or Twitter. Now, before we get into this week's first, last and everything, I've got some new old music to share with you. I do trawl around the internet trying to find some interesting 70s music, which will be new to most of us. And tonight I'm going to play you a song by a Brighton band called Nicky and the Dots. This was a single released by them in 1979 on a small independent label, but I think you're going to enjoy it. This is Never Been So Stuck.

0: Hi, this is Billy Bragg, and you're listening to Mad Wasp Radio. 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
1: I'm sending out thanks to Gary Kakeke for choosing our first, last, and everything artist on this week's sequence to Suburbs. And what you're about to hear is Gary's chosen artist's first and last hits of the 1970s, and his choice from everything else that got into the top 40 for that artist during the 1970s. And Gary's chosen artist is The Jacksons.

0: Our first Larson Everything selection for this week's show was the Jacksons and the Jackson 5, as suggested by Gary Kakeke. Thank you very much, Gary, an excellent suggestion. And we played you their first UK chart entry as the Jackson 5. I Want You Back got to number 2 in March 1970. Their final hit of the 1970s was Shake Your Body Down to the Ground, which in the spring of 1979 got to number 4 in the UK. And Gary's suggestion for Everything was a number 1 from the summer of 1977. Show you the way to go.
1: 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And we're not stopping in the 80s. Oh no. 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
0: Radio. The first edition of Sequins, Two Suburbs Each Month, our very own solicitor lot himself, William Barlow, takes us on a tour, an educational journey, if you like, through the wonderful world of prog rock. This time around, he's chosen a track from Yes's 1978 album, Tomato. This is Onward.

Marking the last of our birthdays on this week's Sequins Two Suburbs next Friday, the 8th of May. Philip Bailey from Earth, Wind and Fire will be 75 years of age, and we played you Shining Star. And then the following day, the 9th of May, the one and only Billy Joel will be 77 years of age, and we played you Only the Good Die Young from the classic Stranger album.

If you're feeling romantic on this Sunday evening, this is the part of the show just for you. It's our walk around slowly until the music stops, slow song selection. So, ladies and gentlemen, would you take your partners, please, for Barbara Dixon?

0: quarter to. Oh, I must get a little hand put on that watch.
1: Aye, it's about time you were tuned into Mad Wasp Radio. Always the best coming out of the nest.

It's been my absolute pleasure to spend the last 2 hours with you lovely people, and I hope you've enjoyed our selection of 70s goodness. Gallagher and Lyle and Heart on My Sleeve will play us out this evening. Stick around if you are listening on a Sunday for DJ Space Terrapin, and it came from Enclosure 3. I'll see you back here on Mad Wasp Radio next Sunday evening for 2 more hours of 70s goodness. But until then, this is Alan Reid wishing you a very good evening. Take care of yourselves, and I'll catch you next time. Well-

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0: With your host DJ Space Terrapin, presenting the weird, the eerie and the nonsensical in this and otherworldly electronica.

Hello and good evening, welcome to episode 248 of It Came From Enclosure 3 out on MadFest Radio. We started this beautiful show with Pyroglyphics with the title Mr. TDB that came out on a compilation from the great Celadon Plaza, Year 1. Excellent stuff if you like it, and I love Vaporwave as you know, and if you're in for it, hop over to their page, there are lots of goodies. Well, how shall I put it? It's a sad occasion to play the next two tracks because Matt Handley from Preston Capes and Woodford Halls has decided to put Preston Capes to sleep after 30 wonderful tapes. And sad as it is, congrats for the achievement, it's been a wonderful time. And the label goes out on an absolute corker. I got the promo a few days ago and I'm completely stunned. And we play now two tracks from Gray Frequency, Memorial Dance, followed by Hyacinth, the soft spoken words of Springbrook. Absolutely brilliant stuff, and if that's a goodbye, it's a wonderful goodbye. Enjoy.

Now then, that's Bizarre Statue again, friend of the show, with an unreleased track called Stargazing. Absolutely beautiful. Well, we go on with a new track from David A. Jacob, Secret Bunkers Under Civic Centers. That's on the brand new album Children of the Cold War, Phase 7, out on Sub-Exotic, followed by another track from Celadon Plaza, in this case Slower Pace with the title Moonrise Road from the album Fishing Tales. Both brilliant albums in completely different ways, but now enjoy.

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Very well, that was Mike Honcho with Dream Sunday Morning from the album Day to Day, out on Ingrown, a label who goes from strength to strength. We continue now with Blattwerk with the track Sunday Morning from the album Monumental Thrill, Monumental Chill. After that, it's Safety Deposit Box, that is Daniel Vincent, with the track Wolf Moon from the album MMXXVI, that means 2026, if I remember correctly. Enjoy!

Well, and there we are, at the end of the show. The last two tracks you heard were Jordan Christoph with Nonlinear number 3 from the album Nonlinear. That came out on the lovely label Cosmic Vinitu, followed by Foster Neville with the track Phoebus Denied from the compilation Celebrating the Bad, Chapter 1, Darkness Falls, out on Dystopian Frequencies. There's already a second compilation of that name, Chapter 2, and it's absolutely excellent stuff. Hop over to these two labels and buy them out. We go out now with a fantastic corker that I had the occasion to listen to on the Bandcamp listening event that was organized by Cracked Ankles, the labels. It's our friend Polypores with Primordia from his brand new album Wrigglers. And on that fantastic track, we go out and it's goodbye, good night, and bless you all. Ah yeah, and support everybody, of course. Bye.

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Before that, we had Alani Mandel, Music and Motion, and this is Tune of the Month. It is Julie London.

0: Posłuchaj audycji Wejście w nastrój w Radiu Szalonej Osy.
1: Where you just heard Modesty Blaze and The Little Things You Do. Before that, Frenchie and the Punk have War on War, Schizo Fun Addict with Activate, and of course Julie London with our Tune of the Month.
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0: So there. Did this for free and all?
1: Which we do, and there are indeed no adverts, so if you can, please do. Thank you. We just had Julia Greenberg and Leaves, and before that, Joan as Policewoman and Flushed Chest, a real-life evolution version. We're going to have some more music right now.
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0: האזינו לציון נגעה ברדיו מד וואסק.
1: Where we just heard a double play for Big Stir Records with the Greenberry Woods and Summer Song. Before that, Worm Stew with Assholes. And yeah, we can say that on the radio. And we just did.
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1: Which is where it's at and where you are and where we heard General Chaos and the Idiots have taken over and the get-alongs with Come On and Keely, the movie of our yesterdays. And this is Tuning Up. It is show 452. You can find them all on archive.org. Tell all your friends. Go and listen again. It's great stuff. And that does pretty much wrap up the show. We're going to leave you with Steve Harley and Rain in Venice. Have fun out there. Cheers and bye.

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0: Hello, listeners. Welcome to another hour of awesome alternative music, courtesy of Cogwebs and Strange.
1: You're with Gordon and Julia. We're coming at you from the bunker here in Deloraine, Tasmania.
0: A room so cool that it is wearing the equivalent of...
1: Wrap-round shades.
0: Wrap-round shades, really?
1: Oh, right, sunglasses.
0: Ray-Bans.
1: That's it.
0: Ray-Bans.
1: It is that cool. It's actually cold.
0: Yeah. No matter what the season, the bunker is always cold. It's basically because it's dug into the house, so it's
1: a cave.
0: It's a cave. Right, coming up this hour, we have a new one from KMFDM.
1: We've got an old one from the Sisters of Mercy.
0: Ooh, an old one from The Wake.
1: And a one from Robbie Quine.
0: Hey, Robbie. But kicking us off was The Damned with Neat, Neat, Neat. And Gordon listened to it, and he is such a damn fan, and I did choose this, I have to say, but he's such a damn fan. He kind of furrowed his brow and said, that's not the one from...
1: Damn, damn, damn, it's not the original.
0: That's not the original. Where did you get that from? And I had to say, I got it from I'm All Right, Jack and the Beanstalk.
1: Was it 92 or 3? I can't remember now. It was basically The Damned released one album in the 1990s, and that was it.
0: And it was what, covers of their own tracks, or...?
1: No, well, no, there was a lot of original stuff on there, but they did the odd one or two. Glenn Matlock from the ex of the Sex Pistols played on that album. It's actually, it gets panned a bit, but I actually think it's quite good. Mind you, it's by The Damned, so why wouldn't I?
0: Well, true, quite. The reason I kicked off with The Damned is that they are doing their final Damnation tour.
1: I remember a final Damnation tour in 1999. I bought the album. It was called Final Damnation.
0: Well, they're doing another tour. Final Damnation, isn't it?
1: Yeah, it is.
0: This one is actually called Final Damnation 50.
1: Oh, right. So there's scope for misunderstanding there.
0: Well, I think the point is that it's their 50th anniversary tour, and they're making noises that this is the last tour.
1: So we're going to see them.
0: We are. So they're playing dates throughout Australia. Well, I say throughout. Brisbane, Sydney, Melbourne, you know.
1: not Hobart, then.
0: Weirdly not coming to Tasmania. I can't imagine why not. But yeah, they're on the 13th of...
1: September.
0: They're playing...
1: Melbourne.
0: Yeah, and we're going.
1: We'll be there.
0: We will be.
1: We'll be your on-the-spot correspondents.
0: Well, it's really interesting. When they did their 40th anniversary tour, we got VIP tickets and we met them and everything. It was really cool.
1: I've never actually paid to meet them before. I've just met them. Just hang around by the bar, you'll meet Sensible at one point.
0: Yeah, well, yeah, true. Met him at Whitby.
1: Yeah, that. Just by hanging around the bar.
0: Yeah, exactly, yeah. Well, that was the merch table, but yeah.
1: One of the two.
0: But yeah, and you kind of thought that was the last time you were going to see them.
1: Well, weirdly, yeah.
0: Fast forward 10 years.
1: I've seen them quite a few times. Yeah. I can't remember. Anyway, taking you back to 1981 next here on Cogwebs and Strange, this is The Undertones from their Positive Touch album, and it's going to happen.

0: Wasn't that great? Would you believe that was Simple Minds?
1: That was a real revelation. I came into Simple Minds in the kind of 80s and mostly through the Breakfast Club, so...
0: What was song that song?
1: Don't You Forget About Me.
0: Oh, right, yeah. You see, that again, me too. That was the Simple Minds that I knew. Yep. And disliked intensely.
1: Okay. Right.
0: But no, they were, before that, they were a bit of a new wave band. It was from 1979, from the, that was called Life in a Day, from the Life in a Day album. And I thought that was pretty bloody good, actually.
1: Yeah.
0: Before that, The Undertones, It's Gonna Happen.
1: And again, I knew Fergal Sharkey from, you know, A Good Heart.
0: His solo stuff, yeah.
1: Yeah, I didn't realise that he was in The Undertones. That was,
0: you see, that's where I first saw him and thought, oh dear, it's a bit disappointing, isn't it? When he The Undertones, incredibly successful. John Peel's favourite song, in fact it was played at his funeral, was Teenage Kicks. And I think Fergal Sharkey now is the president of PRS.
1: He certainly was. I don't know if he still is, but yeah, certainly when we had friends working for PRS, he was the president or CEO or whatever it is.
0: All around good egg.
1: Yeah.
0: Hmm.
1: Yeah. Right, coming up next here on Cogos Exchange, we have Vazoom. So they are touring throughout sort of April to August. They've got dates. They're doing a lot of American dates, I guess, because they're American. But then they're...
0: <you know, laughs> fit.
1: Makes sense. But then they're doing like a whole bunch of dates through the UK, and they're hitting a lot of different towns, which is the advantage of living in the UK, because...
0: Relatively close compared to America. Well, and Australia.
1: Yeah, I mean, you know, we're talking about the Downs, and they're hitting Melbourne and Sydney. No, they're not coming
0: Basically, it's an East Coast tour.
1: They're not coming to Deloraine, are they?
0: No.
1: So, chances are that Vazoom is actually appearing somewhere near you in the UK. And they're also then going back to America and touring more there. So, April to August, they have lots of dates. So, yeah, Google Vazoom, V-A-Z-U-M, and, check out their dates. So, they put out a Greatest Hits album in 2023, and it was kind of a collection of songs that they re-recorded with the punk rock ethos of their live performances.
0: Superb.
1: Love it.
0: I think you're coming down here for a holiday and just happen to play a couple of places. You know, I say that to all of these bands. Please come on holiday to Tasmania and just so happens we can play a few places.
1: Yeah.
0: Yeah, you know.
1: So this comes from the album V-Werewolf.

0: KMFDM.
1: Uh-huh.
0: Uh-huh. With You. That was a single that's just been released on Bandcamp. And it's, but it seems to have hit YouTube a couple of months ago, but I only got notification of it through Bandcamp the other day. So it's just been released as far as I'm concerned.
1: Fair enough.
0: Before KMFDM was Vazoom with Werewolf V-Dash.
1: Right. Up next, I have a new-to-me outfit, as you would say.
0: Here on Cogs and Strange.
1: Thank you. Yeah, so up next we have King Dude.
0: King Dude.
1: King Dude.
0: I mean, if you just think about it, what kind of brings you know, King Dude. What does it evoke in your...
1: In my mind, nothing positive. avoid.
0: And yet,
1: because I listened. So, say new to me, been going for quite a while. So the track I've taken is called Fear Is All You Know. It's from the album Fear, which was released in 2014.
0: It's a bit gothy, and it's going to go well with the other track that you've chosen for this set.
1: It certainly is. King Dude does a lot of like goth folk as well.
0: Okay.
1: Yeah, it's we'll have to listen to it a bit more. Okay. It's very good. Anyway, here we are. Folk. King Dude, Fear Is All You Know.

0: At the top of the set, we had King Dude with Fear Is All You Know.
1: Stupidest name ever. Sorry, but it is.
0: After that, Sisters of Mercy. That was Burn. And I've taken that from the live album Disguised in Black. This gig was recorded on the 13th of the 3rd, 1985, which is about 6 months after I saw them.
1: Ah.
0: In Newcastle City Hall. And just today, I realised that that gig was actually recorded.
1: Your gig in City Hall?
0: Yeah, in City Hall.
1: Right, yeah,
0: they were
1: cool.
0: Supported by the Skeletal family as well. It was a hell of a gig.
1: Yeah.
0: And it turns out that the gig started off with Burn.
1: Really?
0: Yeah, starting off with that track.
1: Ha!
0: It's really, really amazing when you come across a gig that you were at that's been recorded. Because, I mean, I hadn't heard that set since 1984. And 17-year-old me was in the audience somewhere. Absolutely amazing. You little shit. Obviously, the bloody dog has seen something or heard something that I haven't.
1: Should we language warning that, Gordon? You'd like telling the dog off.
0: We can do a retrospective language warning. Yeah, sorry about that. It came as a bit of a surprise. I was being meaningful there. I hadn't heard this stuff for how many? 42 years?
1: Yeah.
0: Yeah. So anyway, it has been recorded. It is online. I will be downloading it and I will listen to it again. Thank you, Loki.
1: No worries. He just wanted to be part of it. We were talking earlier about one of the first shows that we did with him as a puppy, and he squeaked his toy in the back, and we actually had to stop recording because we were laughing so much.
0: Yeah, we never ever took a squeaky toy in with us ever again. Yeah, don't need one now. It just barks like mad.
1: You're anyway. Julia, Gordon, and Loki, and this is Cocos and Strange. We got some more. We're going to continue on with classic goth. The Wake is coming up with a track from their Masked album. You can still hear Loki going for it, yeah. So I was talking recently about Cleopatra Records repackaging music and popping it out in all sorts of different formats. And one of the formats that they have done is This Is Gothic. And actually, if you are just new to the genre, this is an amazing compilation to download from Bandcamp. This Is Gothic. Because it just gives you a sampler of a whole bunch of really cool tracks. And so, yeah. This is The Wake with Nazarene.

0: I've been playing tracks recently from a compilation that came out in February called the Dark Femme Compilation. It is the gift that keeps on giving. It's an amazing compilation. That was Original Sin with Kerosene. And I swear I did not plan this, but before that was The Wake with Nazarene.
1: Oh, Nazarene.
0: I'm a poet. I do not know it.
1: Fair news. I'm going to completely destroy that now by the next track. It's called Fuzz Junkie. This is by Robbie Quine.
0: Hey, Robbie.
1: Hi, Robbie. Thanks for sending it through, mate. Absolutely fantastic. Here we go. Fuzz Junkie.

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1: The best alternative. Mad Wasp Radio.

0: At the top of that set, we had Robbie Quine with Fuzz Junkie. And speaking of fuzz, next up was The Smoggers from Spain. And that was The Losing Game from Smoggin' Your Brain from 2011. Real garage stuff. They're touring at the moment, I think, in the UK. Again, if you want to come on holiday to Tasmania and do a couple of gigs, that would be awesome.
1: Two thumbs up from us. after The Smuggers was a new-to-me band, Wee Plastique. Thanks so much for sending your track through, guys. The track's called Revival. It's the lead single from their forthcoming album, Forever Will Be Over Before You Know It.
0: Well, that's a mouthful.
1: Yeah, the single was released in April this year. And just looking at the stuff that they sent through, it says... Mm-hmm. A meditation on resurrection after destruction. Revival explores the tension between collapse and renewal. When everything keeps falling apart, yet somehow keeps coming back. At its core, the track is about choosing to feel something deeply rather than surrendering to numbness.
0: Ooh, surrender to numbness.
1: Pretty nice, isn't it? I don't know if you can hear the kind of the bassy noise of a car behind us, but our neighbour is revving his Bogan engine.
0: Yeah, he's young. He's got a car that sounds like it's broken.
1: And I'm really happy to flex my menopausal rage right now and go and shout at him, but Gordon is a little more.
0: It's fine. Don't worry about it. It's a little brum brum behind him. Probably can't even hear it. I don't know. We can hear it perfectly. And this microphone really does pick
1: it's
0: stuff up.
1: It's a really good microphone. Yeah.
0: Good at picking up dogs as well, apparently.
1: Well, apologies for the vum vum vum. You can hear it in the background. As I said, prepared to go shout.
0: No. Neighbours. Everybody needs good neighbours. Full of peace and understanding, you know.
1: Not really. Right. So we're coming to the end of the show.
0: I have been Gordon.
1: I have been Julia. And it's my turn to finish. And so, as is my wont, mm-hmm. when I get to finish, I'm gonna leave with a bit of cheese.
0: It's not that cheesy, though, is it?
1: It's not. It's not as cheesy as her big hit.
0: Yeah, right.
1: So this is Nina. It comes from her 99 Luftballons album. Released in 1984. It's clearly an album track, and it's awesome. It is called Just a Dream. See you next week, listeners.
0: See you next week.

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2: 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We're going to start this edition of the Retro Album Chart Show with A Little Love from Sam Brown's second album, April Moon, re-entry at 37 this week in 1990.

Sam Brown with a little love from her second solo album, the album April Moon. Re-entry at number 37 in the Fan 40 this week, 36 years ago. 9 years later, it was the highest re-entry at 38. It was the album Stunt. Here's some Bare Naked Ladies with some alcohol for you.

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Forward to 1999 we go, and the album that climbed two places to number 37 this week, 27 years ago, was the debut album from Oasis, the album Definitely Maybe. Apparently they're going to live forever.

Oasis and Live Forever, taken from Definitely Maybe, Act of 37, up to this week in 1999. Climbing 2 to 31 this week in 1990 was the Journeyman album from Eric Clapton, who says, "Before you accuse me, take a look at yourself."

Eric Clapton at number 31 this week, 36 years ago, up two places with his album Journeyman, featuring Before You Accuse Me, Take a Look at Yourself, and the album at number 31, 9 years later, climbed nine places from the album Come On Over. Shania Twain says, Honey, I'm home.

0: It was the album that included their big hit single, Birdhouse in Your Soul. It was the album Flood. They Might Be Giants and Your Racist Friend, Flood, up 3 to 24 this week in 1990.
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0: Climbing 2 to 28 this week in 1999 was the 13 album from Blur. Here they are for you on the Retro Album Chart Show with a mellow song.

mellow song from Blur, one of those multi-million sellers you'll never hear on the Lack of Imagination stations, but we bring them to you on the Retro Album Chart, on your favourite radio station every week. The album 13, from which that's taken up 2 to 28 this week in 1999, climbing 8 to 20 this week in 1990. It was The Road to Hell from Chris Rea. Includes this one, You Must Be Evil.

Chris Rea, You Must Be Evil, from The Road to Hell at 20, up 8 this week in 1990. Brand new at 22 this week in 1999 was the unauthorized biography of Reinhold Messner. That's from the band Ben Folds 5. Here's Celebrating Your Redneck Past.

It included Love Shack. It also included Deadbeat Club. It is the album Cosmic Thing, up 2-19 this week in 1990 for the B-52s. Madonna had an album that climbed 12 places to 15 this week in 1999. It was the album Ray of Light. According to her, the sky fits heaven.

Madonna, Sky Fits Heaven from Ray of Light at 15 up 12 this week in 1999. Ahead of the top 40 countdown for this week in 1990, the album climbed 7 to number 17, 36 years ago this week, includes Falling Like Rain. It's the Foreign Affair album from the late Tina Turner.

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1: 36 years ago this very week, 3rd of May 1990, a Fab 40 album countdown like this. Down 2 to 40 went Michael Bolton, Soul Provider. Lisa Stansfield, Affection, was down 3 at 39. Kenny G, Montage, down 1 at 38. Re-entry at 37 for Sam Brown, April Moon, and the highest re-entry at 36 for Robert Plant, Manic Nirvana. 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Beats International, Let Them Eat Bingo, down 2 at 33. Rod Stewart, Best Of, down 2 at 32. Up 2 at 31, Eric Clapton, Journeyman, down 12 at 30, Rebel MC, Rebel Music. Erasure, Wild, non-mover at 29. Depeche Mode, Violator, down 3 at 28. Martika by Martika, down 7 at 27. Non-mover at 26 for the Notting Hillbillies, Missing, Presumed Having a Good Time. Brenda Cochrane, The Voice, down 2 at 25. They Might Be Giants, Flood, up 3 at 24. Luciano Pavarotti's Collection, The Essential Pavarotti, down 1 at 23. New Kids on the Block, Hanging Tough, down 3 at 22. Technotronic, Pump Up the Jam, down 4 at 21. Climbing 8 to 20, Chris Rea, The Road to Hell, and climbing 2 to 19, the B-52's Cosmic Thing. James Last with Classics by Moonlight, down 3 at 18, up 7 at 17, Tina Turner, Foreign Affair. Best of Van Morrison, non-mover at 16, highest climb up 17 at 15, Gary Moore, Still Got the Blues. Non-mover at 14 for Cher, Heart of Stone, non-mover at 13 for Sinead O'Connor, I Do Not Want What I Haven't Got. Fleetwood Mac, Behind the Mask, down 10 at 12, Public Enemy, Fear of Black Pie, down 7 at 11, UB40, Labour of Love 2, down 2 at 10, and David Bowie, Changes Bowie, down 3 at 9, climbing 2 to 8, ABC, Absolutely. Non-mover at 7 for Suzanne Vega, Days of Open Hand, Heart Brigade, up 3 at 6. Nigel Kennedy and the English Chamber Orchestra with Vivaldi, The Four Seasons, down 2 at 5. Alana Miles by Alana Miles, up 8 at 4. Up 2 at 3, it was Phil Collins, but seriously, highest new entry at 2 for Inspiral Carpets Life. And at number 1 this week in 1990, a non-mover for the Carpenters Collection, Only Yesterday.
2: It is Jennings. No one's called it. It is Jennings.
1: Time now for something from Americana, highest climber in the chart this week in 1999, up 20 places to number 14. The Kids Aren't Alright, say Offspring on the Retro Album Chart Show.

0: Back-to-back highest climbers on the Retro album chart. So Gary Moore there, taken from the highest climber on the chart this week in 1990. The album Still Got the Blues, up 17 to 15 and moving on.
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1: 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From one artist called GM to another one, George Michael, taken from Ladies and Gentlemen, the best of George Michael, climbing 3 to 12 this week in 1999. We're going to get too funky.